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sling and flame for my people. Bring some bang to the easel, 3D printed in ether. Rearrange what to be is. You would not see preparation via reparation. Patience wasted waiting, can't rewind it, so be it. To keep it moving, movement is what it's doing. Congruent, hearts and minds grooving. Vibe down to earth and we need it. Sound alert, because I'm bleaching histories. Upper echelon, etiquette teaching, beating trickery. We in Aquarius era, beware the boogeyman. Terror threats set up, scaring us out of logic and reason. Lot of body for body, the odds will never be even. Posit comatitis won't stop the choppers from sweeping. Lot of weeping, body shops reaping. Human tracker jam season, the beast eating. Treasonous liars leading the flock. Steaming hot plots, wiki leaking our box. Bobbing, weaving the demons. Look at that. Gotta move like I'm under attack. Go for what I know and matters of fact. Love what I know, be loving me back. Love what I know, be loving me back. Go for what I know and matters of fact. Gotta move like I'm under attack. People are the powerful purchase, pennies per hour for service rendered allows a perverse.

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Barack was the pacifier for hire to stop the hemorrhage. The plot thickens. Jimmy the lock a bit and got in on an optimism. Impossible false religion will block if they got one divot. The Grinches who stole your Christmases, drop some buildings and bling those summon them, humming them. 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And you get it, you're good with it. Efficient, fancy, sophisticated, transhumanistical proposition. 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No way to see the positive fate to be optimistic. Ooh, look at that. Gotta move like I'm under attack. 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Love what I know be loving me back. Ooh, love what I know be loving me back. Go for what I know and matters of fact. Gotta move like I'm under attack. Ooh.

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You said he never saw this coming. Well, you're not alone. $1 million renovations to a happy home. My ex said she gave me the best years of her life. I saw a recent picture of her. I guess

eternally hateful.

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You just heard Guided by Voices with Hot Freaks. Coming before that, Kanye West with 30 Hours. Right before that, Arthur Russell with Answers Me. And right at the top of the set, Arlo Parks with Jetta. You're tuned in to Thursdays 9 to 11 p.m. I am one of your hosts, DJ Barnyard. Much beloved of last sessions, last grids, Thursdays 9 to 11. I will be joined by DJ Evil eventually. We'll have many fun things to discuss. What do we have to discuss currently? This epic show coming up soon on Friday, May 22nd, where artist Smears, they are they're an electronic act, I believe, out of not Iceland. It's pronounced Smarts. It's according to Google, it's pronounced exactly like Smarts. But they're coming to the Cedar Cultural Center on West Bank this Friday, May 22nd. They're pretty good. I like them a lot. Their song "Put Your Hands Around My Body" "Put Your Hands Around My Body." You got time, I got money. You know that one. That's a good one. I've been meaning to listen to that album in full. Big City Life, I believe is what it's called. It's, I feel like I'm looking like a bit of a LARPer right now. It's not by Lude and Matafix. I could talk about Google, I guess, at some point, but give me some time. Yeah, Big City Life. It's pretty good. I like it. I still need to hear it in full, but the songs I have heard from it are very good. I think if you have the time on Friday night, you should go see Smarts at the Cedar Cultural Center this Friday, May 22nd. It's going to be an awesome set. And the Cedar always has cool stuff. So go support the Cedar. Go see an awesome band. Do all that fun stuff. What else could we talk about? Arthur Russell. He would have been 75 today. Long live the great experimental disco pioneer. He is truly one of a kind. Answers Me, which is off of his World of Echo album, is a great song off of a fantastic album. I love the way it mixes this deep kind of guttural electronic with cello. And clearly, you know, famous provocateur, to put it lightly, Kanye West saw some genius in that too, because he sampled Answers Me on his great Life of Pablo track, 30 Hours. One of my favorites off of Life of Pablo, and Life of Pablo is one of my favorite Ye albums. I like that one a lot. I think he has a lot of very unique ideas. I think it's his last great album, too. That's not controversial at all to say, honestly, at this point. But it's a good one. I like it a lot. I like Arthur Russell. I like Life of Pablo. I'm liking a lot of things right now. But we could talk about Google, I guess. I don't know. I only heard this last night. I'm not a don't take my answers as facts. I might actually just look this up too. Google, from what I heard, is like changing their search bar to be like an AI like search thing. The AI search box, the first redesign of Google's search bar in over 25 years, is built for conversations now. You can drop images, files, videos, and Chrome tabs alongside a long-form prompt and let Google figure out what you're actually asking. That's not what I want from Google, though. I don't know. I want websites. I don't want a prompt, or I don't want an answer. Like, that's it's such loser stuff, man. Like, I don't want that. I like Googling. I like Googling with typing in sentences and getting websites in return. I don't know, man. Like, is that wrong to say? Am I wrong? I feel like I'm not. I feel like I'm pretty on the money, honestly. But maybe that's just me. I hope it's not just me, though. I hope people like the standard search bar.
What else has happened this week that I could talk about? Talk about new music, I guess. JPEG Mafia is dropping, or has dropped at this point, which is a little odd that he didn't wait till midnight, but whatever. I'm going to be honest, this is like the first time I've had no interest in hearing a JPEG Mafia album. I guess he had that Flume collab that I didn't really care for, the thought of. But like, I don't know, it's like a first like solo project.

moments on All My Heroes where he's like, he does other vocal things that are super interesting. Like Free the Frail has a very interesting vocal performance from him. All My Heroes in general and Veteran, like as a whole, those two albums, like he just like stretches beyond hip hop in a super unique way. And then LP came around, and I think LP is super good also. Like, I want to state that LP, All My Heroes, and Veteran like form like a very good three album run. Is LP's his third album, right? I want to look up the JPEG Mafia discography. I'm sorry that this is going to be in our search history, other DJs, but I'm looking at it. I'm taking a gander. There's already a director's cut planned for the new album. Come on, bro. No. I was talking about deluxe editions recently. And Veteran, All My Heroes, and then the two EPs, and then LP. But yeah, that's like a perfect three-album run. It's one of the best of like the late 2010s, early 2020s for sure. Because all three of those albums are awesome. And then I can't say that completely because his collab with Danny Brown is also pretty good. But I just don't have interest in this new project. That makes me sad. You know, I like a lot of his music, his albums. So it's a little disheartening to say that I'm just not super into this one as much. What else has released recently? Drake. I'm going to wait for my co-host to come in and see if he has anything interesting to say about Drake. The new Leroy status update music. I've been listening to that over the last 2 days a fair bit. I think it's really good. I haven't listened to a lot of the Leroy stuff. I haven't listened to too much of the Daria Core releases or Grave Robbing. I've heard they're very good, though. I still need to hear them for myself. But I really like status update music. The intro track, If You Think I'm a Buh, you should meet Jane Remover. It's super good. I really like the closing cover of Summer Fling. I haven't heard like the Willow Smith version of Summer Fling before I like listened to that originally. And why does the Willow Smith version like sound like really sad? Like, I mean, like it's kind of like a sad idea, I guess. Like, you know, it's like fleeting love or whatever. But there's like, it's something like, it's kind of like eerily sad in a weird way. But I feel like there's definitely a brightness to the Leroy version that's very much appreciated with it. What else on the album? Crowd Killing 101 is a super great track. I like that one a lot. All the track names are very, very odd, very interesting. Aren't they quirky? Aren't they interesting? There's a song out here called EXO Tour Life, like the Lil Uzi Vert song. Whoa. Love Angel Music Baby is awesome, and In Every Lifetime Together Like This are also great songs. I think you should listen to it if you haven't heard it. Speaking of things that have not been heard yet, I haven't heard the new Blade album yet. I've heard people like it, from what I can tell. I listened to the single he released, Blondie, and I'm kind of like, people are big into this, and it's, I mean, I like Blade, I think he's pretty good, but that one song in particular, I don't know, not my thing. So maybe the album in full is better. And one last thing to talk on, I have not heard this in full, and I think I won't hear it in full, just to keep the nostalgic view of it safe. The 10-year anniversary Teens of Nile Joe story by Car Seat Headrest. Maybe it is good, maybe it's great even, but I heard a couple of songs, and it's not my thing. It's a little unfortunate, because I really like Teens of Nile. I think it's a great album. Really one of Car Seat Headrest's best, probably besides like either version of Twin Fantasy, honestly, but, or How to Leave Town also is great, but yeah, this reworked version is not it. It really isn't. Removing the swearing is a little bit of an odd thing, just cause like, his thing is, what I heard is that he has a younger audience now, and he's like more willing to like acknowledge it, so he doesn't want to do that, but the original version still exists, and they can just as easily find the original version. I guess it's like good for parents, but if you're a parent, you have bigger problems. If your child is listening to Car Seat Headrest in general, like,

I don't know. It's, yeah, I listened to, like, the version, I listened to, like, Fill in the Blank, and, like, a little bit of Destroyed by Hippie Powers, and it just, like, the vocals haven't changed all that much, not in, like, the same way, like, that the Twin Fantasy, like, vocals changed at all, and it, like, just sounds like the same song, but mixed worse. Like, it's not great. I've heard very good things about The Ravenous House, which replacing, which replaced, oh, I just got a text from, friends. Hello, friends. Hope you're enjoying. But the car seat headrest, like, I've heard good things about The Ravenous House. It's not, maybe it's good. I don't know. But, like, I've just, like, listened to a couple songs. I'm like, this just sounds like the same guitars. But I can't, like, differentiate the pitches the same way I could on the original Teens of Denial. This is not my thing whatsoever. And, like, and that's disappointing. That's that kind of sucks. Because I do love me some Teens of Denial. But I guess speaking of music that we have heard, maybe we should herd some music into our ears and hear it. What do we have coming up? We have some Kitty Craft, shout out local band, some, as I was saying, you'll be hearing Kitty Craft, Pope, and the Olympians. I gotta make sure to say something great to DJ Cannon Fodder about how good this compilation is. I hope they've premiered it, because I'm going to be playing the Che song on it, and it'll be epic. And you'll be hearing that on where? Well, Radio K, of course, and that's Radio K, real college radio.

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Real College Radio. You just heard Che with Pizza Time. Coming right before that, the Olympians with Strawberry Kiwi. Coming before that, Pope with Sick Minute. And right at the top of the set, Kitty Craft with 17 is Such a Drag. Yeah, we're keeping it awesome here. Classic Rage Gem at this point. Che, Pizza Time. What can be said? What can be said that maybe we even haven't said? Me and DJ Evils. I'm still alone, you guys. But yeah, Che, Pizza Time. Great stuff. Awesome stuff. Super cool. Again, shout out DJ Cannon Fodder of RNOR. That's Rock and Roll Over. Weekdays, 6 to 9. Be there or be square for sure. If this is the type of mixes they're making, just imagine what they're playing. But yeah, super cool, super epic. What else can I talk about? I'm unfortunately kind of exhausting my solo topics, which is a darn shame. Because I want to talk about how we need to free Little Shine. Poor soul. But that's only a conversation I can have when my co-host is here. What if I look up news of the world on Google? But before the Google search bar becomes... It's not a movie. It's not a Western slash adventure movie. I just want the news, man. Okay, that one's... Nope, not my place to talk about. Also not. What's this one? Okay, what? Strait of Hormuz. Flood. I don't think Thursdays 9 to 11 is equipped for something like that topic, or like any topic that's like somewhat serious and political. We're just, we pride ourselves on being too funny and too goofy and too unserious that, it's just not gonna go well. What's on the YouTube homepage? Oh, the... Could Julius Randle beat Helen Keller one-on-one in basketball? Tough question, unfortunately. Oh, we could talk about basketball. Perfect. Like an angel came down from the heavens to give me a topic. We have the Western Conference Finals, which are the Spurs versus the Thunder. They played two games last night. They have played two games in this series so far. It is tied 1-1. That's either going to be cinematic, great basketball between two teams that are just so above the competition, or it's going to... Sorry, I had a friend text me to talk about a topic. I'm not talking about that. That's not, again... Not my place to talk about any sort of serious topic. Again, that's either going to be like cinematic, great basketball, or incredibly boring flop competition between the two teams, unfortunately. I hope it's good. I don't want to watch something that's bad, honestly. I want to watch things that are entertaining. We also had the other series, I'm getting distracted by my evil phone right now. I can't pay attention. I gotta move this thing. If you're texting me, I'll have to look later, unfortunately. I'm just getting so many beautiful texts right now from all of my lovely friends. Shout out. That was a friend on Instagram that texted me that one. They know who they are. But I'm getting distracted. Cavs versus Knicks right now.
91-109. Oh, Cavaliers are down. Between the two, I'm going to be honest, I don't care, because I know they're going to lose to either the Thunder or the Spurs. Like, it's not going to be, the finals aren't going to be, you know, like, super enticing to watch, I think, unfortunately. But, it could be interesting, maybe, but, yeah, that's, ooh. Oh, there's only a minute left? Yeah, that's, it's donezo. But that's sad. That's a little disappointing. I thought the Cavs would be more competitive, but I guess they aren't. Is it Cavs at Knicks? Like, just let the Cavs play a home game. Man, what happened? What happened to the third quarter? Wait, no, not the third quarter. Wait, hold on. Oh, that's the Knicks on the bottom. Never mind. Yeah, what happened in the second and third quarters? Why? How did they gain such a lead? Oh, man. And the Cavs were winning at the start. I guess they just, once again, James Harden can't do anything. Man, this is a sad thing to see in the world. This is, what has the world come to? You guys like Burberry? You guys like Burberry skate comps? Don't worry, we won't watch Burberry skate comp yet, but if I have to keep talking, we might be watching Burberry skate comp in a little bit. Sorry to say. But don't worry, there's plenty of time, because I have pulled two specifically longer songs to keep. Normally I'm so good at talking, you guys. I'm sorry. I'm really sorry. Tonight's just not my night. I'm employed now. I don't know what happens anymore. But yeah, we got some Ty Boy Digital and, oh man, Swedem with the little reserved rights after it, as well as some Supergrass, but for some long songs. Oh, what do we have for long songs? We have some James Brown from 1974 classic, The Payback, one of my favorite funk records ever. Super duper awesome. As well as some Kendrick Lamar demo tapes. Untitled Unmastered from, I guess it was like, it would be like Two Pimp a Butterfly recording sessions, but still great demos. He was killing it at that time, and he's still killing it now. But yeah, it's going to be epic. It's going to be awesome. Well, we were talking about Blade before, and we got more Blade in a way. This is Solitary featuring Blade by Ty Boy Digital and Swedem right here on Radio K, Real College Radio.

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2: You just heard Supergrass with Funniest Thing. Coming right before that, James Brown with The Payback. Right before that, Kendrick Lamar with Untitled O2.
0: With Fireman.
2: Yeah, Fireman. And right at the top of the set, Ty Boy Digital and Sweet M with Solitary. Featuring Blade.
0: Blady.
2: I said I was joined earlier. I said I had a co-host in the wings earlier. But now he's here.
0: Oh, I'm here. What does that mean, in the wings?
2: Like waiting. Like, I don't know where it comes from. But it's
0: lots of good sayings, dude. Yeah. Like, what's another one? Don't upset the apple cart.
2: That's not, you're lying, dude.
0: Look that up. I was on a golf course with my grandpa. We were golfing, and like some little kid fell out of the golf cart, and then like his parent almost like ran him over with the golf cart. And my grandpa just turned to me and he was like, "God, don't upset the apple cart." I was like, what does that mean, dude?
2: Okay.
0: What are you talking about?
2: Yeah, it means disrupt carefully laid plans, spoil a neat arrangement, or cause unexpected chaos. And it's the same thing as rocking the boat or upsetting the apple. What?
0: Upsetting the apple cart, dude.
2: Alternative phrasing often expresses rocking the boat or expressing the apple cart. But I looked up expressing the apple cart. Google AI overview. I'm not effing with you.
0: Yeah, but like, that's it, dude. Don't upset the apple cart. That one's good. What other good ones are there?
2: Cat out of the bag and spilling the beans. I think it's funny that those are the same thing.
0: Yeah, dude.
2: What else? Let me look up good idioms.
0: Yeah, good idioms.
2: Good idioms in English. Piece of cake, cost an arm and a leg, break a leg, under the weather, spill the beans.
0: Cup like oldest idioms, like Shakespearean idioms.
2: Shakespearean idioms. Idioms and phrases Shakespeare invented.
0: Oh, nah. This is going to be really good.
2: Okay, we got be cruel to be kind. Green-eyed monster.
0: What?
2: Oh, beware, my lord of jealousy. It is the green-eyed monster which doth mock the meat it feeds on.
0: What does that mean?
2: Wear your heart on your sleeve. That's Shakespeare.
0: What?
2: The world's your oyster is also Shakespeare.
0: Oh my gosh, dude. I didn't know that. I say that every day.
2: What the Dickens?
0: I also say that every day.
2: Apple of my eye, foregone conclusion, faint-hearted, high time, laughing stock. These are boring, though.
0: Yeah.
2: Come on.
0: Where's, like, 14 score and 7 sunbeams grain? Like, grow a grain of rice.
2: You better grow a grain of rice, Romeo.
0: You better grow a grain of rice, Romeo.
2: We should, for one set this summer, we should just, like, read Shakespeare, I think.
0: Oh, I think so.
2: Just, like, every break. Like,
0: yeah, we should reenact it low-key.
2: Ooh! Yeah.
0: Let's get, like, 10 people up in here, and then we'll just do Romeo and Juliet.
2: That would actually be... That would be real interesting radio.
0: Yeah, that'd be real interesting radio. It'd be real musical radio.
2: Real theatrical radio.
0: Yeah, we'd be singing... What songs are in Romeo and Juliet? My name is Romeo.
2: I am a Romeo man.
0: I am a Romeo man. I am a Romeo man. Oh. He was the one that was way older, right? I'm way older.
2: I'm way older than Juliet.
0: Yeah.
2: But it's okay, because it's the 1500s.
0: Yeah, that was insane stuff. Insane Stuffington.
2: Yeah. Stuffington.
0: There's some Burt's Bees on the table here.
2: Yo, what the F?
0: You know about this?
2: No. Who left that?
0: Yeah, who left a chapstick?
2: Who left a Burt's Bees?
0: You seen that video of the kid, like, up in bed, and he's, like, asleep, and his dad wakes him up because he's, like, covered in Vaseline? Like, he just lathered himself up in Vaseline. His dad's like, I don't understand why my kid was so shiny. He was in bed, bro. I saw it. I was like, I know you lying.
2: No.
0: Yeah, dude. Insane Stuffington, bro.
2: True Stuffington.
0: Yeah, true Stuffington.
2: What do you think about Lil Shine getting sentenced for 36 months?
0: I think that we should free Shine, you know. He made Game Day. He made That Kiss Me Through the Phone.
2: He did.
0: He made so much good stuff. He made Jeans Soaked, bro. I spilled Walk Hard on my jeans, now my jeans soaked.
2: Oh. Little Shine.
0: Little Shine, and now he's locked up.
2: For 36 whole months.
0: Yeah, dude, that's like, it's pretty light, low-key. Considering what he did,
2: it's pretty yeah. Light, yeah. He got off pretty well.
0: Pretty well.
2: But it's still free him.
0: Yeah, still free him till it's backwards.
2: Please.
0: Whoever invented that saying is like so clever, dude. Free him till it's backwards.
2: It's pretty good.
0: Yeah.
2: Pitchfork got anything going on?
0: Hex nah. What do they have on Pitchfork?
2: They gave Drake's Maid of Honor an 8.0.
0: Drake's Iceman an 8.0.
2: They gave I Am Iceman. I am Iceman.
0: Wait, so I'm confused. Was the album not actually called Iceman?
2: He dropped 3 albums.
0: What? He dropped 3 burger albums?
2: like
0: what? Triple Double Deluxe?
2: It's like 3 like separate albums. Like different.
0: They're all super burgery.
2: Maid of Honor is the club one. Iceman is True Raps, and Habibti is his soulful music.
0: Dude, what? What does that mean?
2: It's 3 Drake albums.
0: It's 3 Drake albums for 40, the price of one.
2: 45 songs. Like,
0: gosh.
2: 2.5 hours.
0: That's like a chore, dude.
2: You know, but like DJ Academics was like staying up, and he's like, we're listening to all 45 Drake songs in one sitting.
0: We're
2: burger maxing.
0: We're burger maxing. We're hog maxing. DJ Academics, dude. Oh my goodness.
2: If I could be DJ Fat Academics for one day.
0: For one day, I'd buy bigger clothes.
2: I'd buy bigger clothes and less food. DoorDash.
0: Less food. Yeah, I would stop DoorDashing seafood boils. That's the first thing I'd do.
2: I'd make DJ Academics eat so much horrible food. Make him think about it the next morning when we switch bodies.
0: Should I DoorDash a seafood boil tomorrow morning?
2: Yeah.
0: At like 8 in the morning?
2: Mm-hmm. DoorDash it to the office.
0: Oh, yeah, dude. That'd be really good. That'd be really funny.
2: They'd love it, bro.
0: Yeah, this is the smell of seafood boil.
2: Mm.
0: You're like, oh, is that snow crab? Yeah.
2: I got snow crab, I got halibut.
0: This is a crayfish.
2: Crayfish.
0: Them those potatoes. Here's that sausage and corn.
2: I had neighbors that did
0: seafood boils.
2: They did crawfish boils, I think.
0: Was it like the type of boils where it's like they have the paper out and then they pour it out on the paper and it's like no seasoning at all and it's just like boiled crawfish?
2: I mean, because of like their demographic, that wouldn't be surprised if that's what they did, but I wouldn't know. I never went to any of them. Only my parents went, so.
0: Did they ever come home and they were like, oh my gosh.
2: Sharon
0: across the street cooks, oh my gosh, the crayfish to die for. Was it ever like that?
2: There was never anything like that, so.
0: Yeah, it probably wasn't something, it wasn't too insane, the crayfish. Mm-hmm. Probably wasn't too crazy.
2: They're probably a little disappointing, honestly.
0: Yeah.
2: If only I could go back in time and beg my parents
0: to bring me along,
2: please,
0: with these seafood boils.
2: Please let me come. Please.
0: Please, I want to go to the crayfish boil. I want to harvest 50 souls at the crayfish boil.
2: 50 souls. What would you do with 50 souls?
0: I'd put them in a bowling ball, like that regular show episode.
2: That is a regular show episode, yeah. They're always doing too much in regular show, bro. Say,
0: they're always doing something, bro.
2: Freaking Rigby always.
0: Yeah, what's the craziest like thing that's happened in regular show?
2: I never watched too much Cartoon Network going up.
0: Mm.
2: I know like about the Excellent Challenge. I think that one's a little crazy.
0: Yeah, that one is low-key crazy. What about like all the Death Kwando ones are low-key nuts. Like the one where they have to like find bro a new stomach and then the other dude's stomach explodes.
2: Dude, all my regular show knowledge is through like TikTok clips, bro. You could like lie about a plot to me and I'd probably believe it, honestly.
0: Bro, do you know anything about how they went to the moon?
2: I know that there's the last season's like set in space.
0: Yeah.
2: But
0: It's crazy, dude. They did so much in regular show.
2: I watched the movie. I do remember that.
0: Yeah, the movie's sick.
2: The movie's pretty good.
0: Yeah. What about the Cheezers? Did you see the Cheezers episode where they win a lifetime free card through mini golf?
2: No.
0: It's insane, dude. Mini golf.
2: Yo, they got this on YouTube. Can we just watch a regular show episode for 10 minutes?
0: Was it the Pops rap battle with Tyler, the Creator?
2: I forgot Tyler, the Creator was in regular show.
0: Who would they have gotten if they did regular show today? Like
2: 9 Vicious?
0: Yeah, 9 Victims.
2: They would get 9 Vicious, Che, and Osama-san.
0: Osama-san.
2: Did you hear the new Osama-san song?
0: Nah, my boy was telling me it was all right, though.
2: Yeah, it was pretty good.
0: Heck yeah.
2: Yeah.
0: He told me it was, like, some classic Osama-san.
2: I can't say I'll come across as a LARPer, but I liked it. I was like, yeah, he did pretty good on this one.
0: He did pretty darn good on this thing.
2: Good job, Osama-san.
0: Good job.
2: Good job.
0: Good job.
2: Good job.
0: Oh my gosh, oh my gosh.
2: Oh my goodness.
0: Ooh. But yeah, what else did they do in regular show? They put, oh my gosh, dude. Benson's whole plot with, like, this Russian sleeper agent. That's a whole episode. It's like, Benson is dating this, like, Russian sleeper agent.
2: Isn't, like, the goat character, like, yes. Also, like, a Russian agent?
0: Yes, bro.
2: Is that Nicholas? The episode? Yeah.
0: Yeah, that is the episode, dude. But his real name's Nikolai.
2: Yeah, he's like, oh, I am.
0: Yeah, sorry to spoil that for anyone out there, but...
2: Oh, I wanted to know that so bad.
0: Yeah, dude, and the, like, what is it, the other park that they beef with that pranks them super hard? And they, like,
2: but
0: they
2: I know
0: super atomic wedgies and stuff.
2: But I know Mordecai and Rigby prank back, dude.
0: No, yes.
2: I know they go crazy.
0: Oh, my gosh. Or the episode where Mordecai low-key cheats on his girlfriends.
2: The whole, like, stuff that they got going on with Mordecai and Rigby, or Mordecai and his girlfriends, like...
0: Yeah, it's low-key nuts.
2: Mordecai, you're doing too much.
0: No, he's doing too much, bro. He's pulling a Mordecai all the time.
2: Pulling a Mordecai.
0: Pulling a darn Mordecai. My gosh, when Rigby loses a butt cheek. Like, he lost a butt cheek, bro, from an arm wrestling match.
2: Did he bet it?
0: No, dude, he got beat that bad.
2: No. Oh, there was another random episode I remember watching. It was like lift with your back instead of lifting with your knees. Yeah.
0: And he gets the like abs on his back.
2: Yeah. That was a good episode. It's a funny show. I remember, I don't know. My sister always said, Mom says we can't watch Cartoon Network. Mom says we're not allowed.
0: You weren't allowed to watch Cartoon Network?
2: I think that was a bit of a lie. I feel like it was a lie for some reason, but...
0: Yeah, because I'm trying to think of what was even on Cartoon Network that would have been like crazy.
2: I do remember... It was, like, before going on a family trip. I think my dad just put it on, just, like, my dad didn't care. But it was Steven Universe, and it was the Frybo episode. That episode scared me as a kid. That was a...
0: Wait, which episode?
2: It's, like, the like, Fry, like, mascot episode where it's, like...
0: Oh, that one is low-key freaky.
2: Yeah. And that was, like, still in elementary school at the time. I was like, I can't. I'm never watching Steven Universe again. I'm never.
0: Oh man, dude. So he didn't throw on the like ice. Was it the ice cream cat cookie, whatever thing?
2: No, I didn't throw down with that. No.
0: Yeah. What the heck, dude? Name every gem. I know every gem. I fought every gem.
2: Bismuth. Yes, I fought bismuth.
0: Yes, I fought bismuth. Yes, I've fought Tiger's Eye.
2: Yeah, I fought all the diamonds. Yeah.
0: Dark Crystal. Fought. Obsidian Man. Fought.
2: Obsidian Man?
0: Yeah.
2: I am Obsidian Man.
0: I am Obsidian Man. Yeah, exactly like that, dude.
2: Wow. Is that what they sing in that episode, too?
0: Dude, yes. I just sing that every day. You can hear me walking down the streets a lot of the time because I'll be like, I am Obsidian Man.

0: stops in their car and then, like, rolls down the window and says hi to me, like...
1: You'd have a Sopranos episode, bro.
0: Right, dude? Like, it'd be bad.
1: You'd be Tony Soprano holding the orange juice.
0: Yeah, dude.
1: Shattering.
0: Tony. Yeah, when are we getting that Chase song here? Tony.
1: I don't know.
0: Come on, Rax on me. What does he say in that song? Call me Tony. He has that one ad-lib in it where he's like, okay.
1: Jay.
0: That music video is super tough, though. It also has Japan on it.
1: Yeah.
0: Japan/Tony music video. And the money counter. He counts so much money in that music video.
1: Japan/Tony.
0: There, yeah, skip to like halfway through and see how much money he counts.
1: The most replayed, maybe?
0: Yeah.
1: Oh, that money counter.
0: He's counting a lot of guap.
1: Oh, he's moving. Wow. Yeah,
0: nah, tons of guap.
1: Ooh, Tony by Che.
0: Yeah, Tony by Che.
1: Wow, Che.
0: Okay.
1: What did the comments say?
0: What'd they say?
1: I'm on the older side of Che fans. I'm 43 years old.
0: Oh, yeah, this comment's so funny.
1: I retired. I'm gonna give that one a like. Thanks, Master Chase Sean Mitchell, for changing my life. It's a really good top comment for a Che music video.
0: Dude, also, what is it? One of my friends started working at a place called Master Bait and Tackle. Like, I'm not making this up. I'm actually genuinely not making this up. That's the name of the place.
1: Well, they knew what they were doing. No, like, yeah, of course,
0: definitely. But still, that's crazy.
1: It'll get like heads turning, people through the door. Yeah,
0: dude.
1: Like,
0: buy my leeches. Buy my leeches. Catch a walleye. Catch a Walter with my leeches.
1: Do people use like leeches as bait?
0: Oh yeah.
1: Really?
0: Yeah, they're great bait. They just suck to like put on the hook.
1: I bet, yeah, because they're biting you.
0: They squirm, dude.
1: Stop it!
0: Like, they try to suck your thumb. They literally try to suck your thumb. You have to put them on like your nail, like your thumbnail or your fingernail.
1: Really?
0: Yeah, and then they'll suck on your fingernail, and then you just like poke them. But you gotta poke them like 4 times.
1: Because this won't like.
0: Yeah, they'll just squirm off.
1: Ew.
0: Yeah, so you gotta poke it through, and then, like, wrap the tail around, and then poke it through again, and then, like, until you get, like, 3 layers on there, that's good.
1: Oh, my God.
0: It's brutal, dude. It's freaking brutal.
1: But those walleye you're catching.
0: Oh, yeah, delicious. Makes up for it, 100%.
1: Makes a great seafood boil.
0: Ooh.
1: Oh,
0: fish and chips.
1: Oh, walleye boil. Ooh.
0: Walleye boil. Did you know that, was it one of the national dishes of Britain is, chicken tikka masala?
1: Yeah. It's why? So strange.
0: Like, why?
1: It doesn't make any sense.
0: No, none.
1: Like, they stole it, right? Like,
0: yeah.
1: That's most not definitely. Theirs. There's no way that's theirs.
0: No, dude. Does it sound British?
1: No, of course not.
0: There's no beans in it.
1: There's no beans. There's no beans.
0: There's no sastramig and Vegemite.
1: Where are my mushy peas?
0: Oh, my gosh. No pea soup?
1: I want a potato with...
0: Porridge
1: and mushy peas and cheese
0: and fish and chips. What else do they eat in Britain?
1: What's like, it's banned here because it uses like sheep's intestine.
0: Chitlins?
1: No. That might be Scottish actually. What is it? It's like, it might be black porridge or like black pudding or something.
0: I have no idea what this is.
1: I can look it up. Hold on. You can get a Sunday roast featuring roasted meat served with roast potatoes, seasonal vegetables. It's not. I don't think it's Yorkshire pudding because Yorkshire pudding's sweet, right?
0: Yeah.
1: Yeah.
0: Horse meat pudding.
1: Yeah, black pudding. Yeah.
0: What the heck?
1: Black pudding banned.
0: Hold on. Why'd they ban it?
1: It's banned in the U.S. Like, it's fine over there. Black pudding is not outright banned in the U.S. However, there are strict restrictions on importing it and utilizing certain ingredients, like animal lungs or unapproved blood sources due to USDA and FDA food safety regulations.
0: What are they eating, bro?
1: I don't know.

0: What, actually, wait, what is black pudding?
1: Yeah, hold on, what is black pudding? Black pudding is a traditional type of blood sausage primarily associated with the United Kingdom and Ireland. Okay, don't associate Ireland with this. Unlike sweet American desserts, it is a savory sausage made from pork blood, animal fat like suet, and cereal grains, usually oatmeal or barley, flavored with herbs and spices.
0: Sounds terrible.
1: It really doesn't sound that good.
0: Yeah, no. Like, on any level.
1: Dude, and look, it just looks like a hockey puck when you cook it. Like...
2: Oh, no.
1: Like...
0: Yeah, that's like a turd.
1: That's nasty.
0: That's nasty.
1: Look at it on a fork, bro. Look at it. They're popping that in their mouth, and they're saying... It's,
0: wow.
1: A traditional English breakfast today.
0: Oh my goodness, where's my McMuffin?
1: Call it the Queen.
0: My English muffin.
1: Dude.
2: Ooh.
1: Don't tell me, bro. Don't tell me. Dude, like.
2: Ooh, that's poopy.
1: It's just poopy.
0: It's just poopy from a butt.
1: As coiled, dude.
0: Yeah, coiled poop from a butt.
1: That's. British people, I'm sorry, but...
0: But you're eating poop from a butt.
1: You are eating poop from a butt. I'm sorry.
0: I'm sorry.
1: And if you want to complain about it, call in and complain.
0: No, seriously, but you're still eating poop from a butt.
1: Yeah. Yeah, we don't care.
0: We don't care at all.
1: We don't care at all.
0: Dude, I need to get me a Buddha box.
1: Yeah?
0: Yeah, you know that South Park episode? With the Buddha boxes where they have the phone, like, inside the cardboard box, like, an inch away from their face?
1: Hold on.
0: That's what I need, bro.
1: Yeah.
0: Is it showing, like, the blueprint diagram for it?
1: Hold on, let me see. Did they show that in the episode?
0: Yes.
1: It just looks like a cardboard box.
0: Yeah, but there's a phone screen inside.
1: Oh.
0: Yeah, there's a phone, and then there's, like, noise cancellation headphones. And the screen's 2 inches away from your face.
1: Yeah, that's just how I want to watch Instagram Reels from now on.
0: Oh, yeah, dude. When are we getting Neuralink?
1: I don't know. I hope never.
0: Any second, please.
1: I want Neuralink with Claude AI built into it.
0: Oh, yes, dude. AI dreams.
1: So I can think a question, and it's answered.
0: Oh, yeah. So you'd be the smartest man ever.
1: Yeah. Think of a question.
0: How long does it take for a piece of yarn to soak up 400 milliliters of water?
1: Claude AI... You got this.
0: What's it saying, dude?
1: A minute. Hold on. It's the prompt's not... We have to retype it.
0: Okay, wait. So, basically, I want yarn pick up water when yarn pick up water absorb until water in yarn. How long? Minute.
1: 200
0: minute. 2 minute.
1: 2 minute?
0: 2 minute.
1: 2 minute.
0: 2 minute.
1: 2 minute.
0: I don't know if that's right.
1: Don't insult Claude. Claude's got it.
0: Yeah, Claude's got it.
1: Me and Claude, we're tight.
0: We're tight. We're best buds. We actually grew up together. He's very nice. He loves his people. He takes care of his people.
1: Claude's a good guy.
0: He's a good guy, you know.
1: Me?
0: I like him as a person. I like him as a dude. Like Kawhi Leonard with his start bench cut.
1: Peter Griffin.
0: Peter. I like Peter. He's a solid guy.
1: But. Gotta trade him.
0: Okay, so SpongeBob's starting because he's just like, he's just wild.
1: Scooby-Doo. Yeah,
0: Scooby-Doo. I'm gonna bench Scooby-Doo because he's got to figure out what's going on. Right. And then Peter. Man, I like Peter, dude. I like him as a guy. Like, as a person, I like Peter. But he's going to have to go.
1: Kawhi's such a funny guy.
0: Dude, he's so funny.
1: It's a shame about what happened to his poor father.
0: Yeah, oh, goodness. Oh, my gosh.
1: Kawhi,
0: the dagger.
1: The dagger.
0: That's his name, dude, the dagger.
1: Is it really?
0: Yeah, dude, because he hit that dagger.
1: I mean, that's what I assumed.
0: Game 7 Raptors. When the announcer was like, is this the dagger? And then it like bounced four times on the rim and then it fell. And that was like, that was it. That was a win.
1: And the announcer says, yes.
0: Yeah, he said, I cannot believe it.
1: I cannot.
0: Yeah, look up, is this the dagger, dude?
1: Oh.
0: It's got to be like one of the craziest clips of the 2010s.
1: I think I've probably seen it at some point.
0: Almost definitely.
1: Oh, yeah. Him like crouching in the corner while it goes in. Yeah. Yeah, this one's a classic.
0: Yeah, it's a classic, dude. Because, like, also, who else was on that Raptors team? Like, a bunch of nobodies, low-key.
1: Yeah.
0: And he led them to the chip.
1: He did.
0: The claw, bro.
1: Yeah, him just squatting down in that corner and, like, yeah.
0: Yeah.
1: Yeah, it's pretty good.
0: Praying that it goes in. Hauntavirus, Stephen Curry free throw percentage.
1: Does Steph Curry have the Hauntavirus?
0: No, but like the Hauntavirus mortality rate is the same as Steph Curry's 3-point shooting percentage. So like imagine you get Hauntavirus. It's like Steph shooting from the 3-point line. If it goes in, you die.
1: The one time I hope he misses.
0: Right?
1: Unless they're playing My Beautiful Wolves, then I hope he always misses.
0: My Beautiful Wolves.
1: Who lost.
0: To Wet Banana.
1: Oh.
0: Victor Wet Banana.
1: Victor Wet Banana.
0: My gosh.
1: I hope they at least beat the Thunder, though.
0: I like what Wet Banana said about American women.
1: What did he say?
0: He said that American women reminded him of NBA Youngboy.
1: Yeah.
0: Because they're all very masculine. That's literally what he said.
1: That's beautiful.
0: Wow. Yeah, it is like, it is...
1: Compared like, to French women...
0: Dude, I was about to say it's like one of the most interesting, unique sentences of all time.
1: Because
0: like low key, he said that, and I was like, "What does that even mean?"
1: Oh, well, they're like very masculine.
0: Yeah, like NBA Youngboy. Like that's probably what he was like, dude. Oh my gosh,
1: was that his like first exposure to American culture?
0: Right,
1: that's just like his infinite NBA, point of reference.
0: Right, I was about to say, like, is his benchmark of masculinity NBA Youngboy?
1: This McDonald's food is like NBA Youngboy.
0: It's like NBA Youngboy. Make me feel manly like NBA Youngboy.
1: When I
0: NBA Youngboy in his bow bow. I'm just chilling with my bow bow.
1: When are we getting more Youngboy?
0: When are we getting more Youngboy?
1: He has like 50 albums. We have zero.
0: Yeah, we don't. Bro, we need to get AI Youngboy 2 so bad in here.
1: We need Slime Cry.
0: Oh, yeah.
1: I want Massa.
0: Yep. I want AI Youngboy 2.
1: AI Youngboy 2. Honestly, you know, I'll just take, I feel like Gucci Mane 2006, you know, like.
0: Yeah, dude, are hot now.
1: Hot now.
0: Oh. Maybe, girl, I need that fan, because I'm hot now.
1: Hot now.
0: What else is on there? Where the Love At?
1: Where the Love At.
0: That song's crazy, too.
1: Untouchable.
0: Oh, yeah.
1: KC Talk. We don't have Top.
0: Yeah.
1: How are we going to miss classic Youngboy album Top from 2020?
0: Oh my gosh, dude. We just need all the Youngboy.
1: I want it all.
0: Okay, I want it all.
1: I want it all.
0: I want it.
1: I want it all. I want all the Youngboy I can get.
0: All the Youngboy I can get. Youngboy, Youngboy, Youngboy.
1: No Young Thug.
0: Yeah, it's brutal, dude. We got no Imagine Dragons either. No AJR.
1: At least we have Prof.
0: Yeah, true. Somehow.
1: Somehow, some way, we got Prof.
0: She do the dirty work. What's that song he has?
1: Dirty work. She dirty do the dirty work.
0: She do the dirty work. Oh my gosh, dude, that like backyard performance that he did of that on Reels, or is like he's the only one in his backyard?
1: It's in his backyard.
0: Yeah, because it must be because there's no one else there.
1: She did a house show that no one else showed up to, not even the people that live there.
0: He was like sitting in a lawn chair in front of a fire, and then he stood up and started singing that. Dirty work.
1: Dirty work. She do the dirty work.
0: It's crazy though.
1: Why would he sing it for himself?
0: Nah, seriously.
1: Let me see what I can find on Instagram.
0: Yeah, on the IG.
1: Oh, the Dirty Work Tour.
0: Ooh. Good. I'm excited for that.
1: It's from 48 weeks ago.
0: Oh, great. So it already happened.
1: Yeah, we missed it.
0: Shoot. No. Let's see if there's anything on my Instagram.
1: Oh. Why is he sticking his tongue out like that?
0: Dude, I know. He's so freaky. Like, he's so... Like, he's just a freak like that. I don't know what to say.
1: Why would he do that?
0: Oh, there's been a lot of dice shooting on my feed, low-key.
1: Yeah?
0: Yeah, I don't know why. Like, I don't shoot dice.
1: No craps for you?
0: Yeah, nah. Ooh, this one's asking if it's a non-Newtonian fluid or not.
1: Oh.
0: What else is there? Some chili dog, or was it chili hot dog gumbo? This is cow tongue. And everyone finds it disgusting. This is summer car rules. Have you been seeing the summer car rules posts?
1: No.
0: Bro, summer car rules. Whoever ain't been to jail yet, take the charge. Take the gun charge. Dude. Summer car rules, bro.
1: Summer car rules.
0: How much aura did you gain, bro?
1: Not enough.
0: Not enough.
1: Get out my oven.
0: This dude's so hungry, he done got in the oven.
1: Have you seen a 10 years, 20 years, yeah, 30
0: years? 20 years, 30 years, 40 years. I think we're getting a call, bro.
1: Oh, no. Are we?
0: Yeah, we're getting a blessed call. Thank you, whoever's calling us right now.
1: Do you want to keep talking? Do you want to, like, go to Zeta?
0: Let's play some music.
1: Let's play some music. What do we got coming up?
0: We have some Nina Jirachi, some Poet, and then also going to be some Slayer, too.
1: Oh, you want to get some of that in?
0: Yes, I do.
1: Well, we got some of that Pote on the way.
0: Yeah, that's what... Yeah, on Radio K.
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0: selling them phones that's wired to the federal government. 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
1: Okay, have a good day.
0: Nah, they get a bad. Hey, yo, man, I don't know.

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2: Radio.
1: You just heard On God by Mike. Before that, you just heard. Before that, you just heard. Before that, you just heard Train on the Island by Aldous Harding. And before that was Info Hazard by Nina Jirachi. And then we started that off with Valley by Pote.
2: Wow.
1: Wow.
2: Beautiful.
1: Wow.
2: Beautiful. Shout out Mike and Earl and Tony.
1: Shout out Meta Ray-Bans glasses.
2: Shout out Meta and the influencers that use them and do pranks in public.
1: Yes. Oh my gosh. I hope I run into that.
2: You're so cool.
1: Oh my gosh. You're so cool. You're so cool.
2: I wish I could be you.
1: Diddy diddy bop. Diddy diddy diddy bop. Diddy bop photo shoot. YSL cap no brim.
2: Diddy bop Amazon photo shoot. Dude, don't take pictures of me right now. I'm on the job.
1: I'm on the job, dude.
2: Come on, man.
1: Oh, this dude found a hidden Mickey in his underwear. Oh my gosh, bro. I love Instagram so much. I'm getting dumber every day. Dude, I can tell too, because I cannot spell anymore. Like, I swear to God, I actually can't spell.
2: I can't wait to be the bottom of society browsing Instagram every day. I can't wait to be Mark Zuckerberg's permanent underclass.
1: Yeah, like, dude, I spelled citizen wrong today.
2: Citizen can be like a little complicated.
1: Yeah, I guess, but I feel like I haven't done that in a minute. I'm withering away. I'm like actually withering.
2: Withering. It's done.
1: I show speed on the Cash App ad. You peeped that?
2: No.
1: Dude, he got Cash App. Was it like shaved into his fade?
2: Really?
1: Bro, see for yourself.
2: Dude, what?
1: He got the Cash App logo.
2: What?
1: In his fade. That's, like, he literally got it cut into his fade.
2: That's insane.
1: Shaved in.
2: I hope they paid him well.
1: Oh, I hope they didn't pay him at all and he just like loves Cash App for the love of the game.
2: Cash App!
1: Cash App! I ain't never get my cash back! Like 4% cash back.
2: 4% cash. Ooh.
1: Applebee's.
2: Applebee's on a date night.
1: Bro, you be seeing all the things about Kool-Aid pineapple?
2: No.
1: Oh my gosh, bro. You don't be seeing these videos where like it's... Dude, I be seeing these, like so many of these where it's just these jars of pineapple in Kool-Aid. And like, dude, they have like pallets of it. Like, they actually seriously have like pallets of it.
2: Oh my god,
1: so insane. Do you think that we should have a birria taco club at the University of Minnesota?
2: Yes, yes, and yes.
1: Where we eat birria tacos.
2: Yeah, birria's good.
1: Yeah, I agree, dude. What if instead of that we ate slop, like?
2: What kind of slop?
1: Like, super disgusting slop.
2: Like, do you have, like, a specific example?
1: Ooh, like, bubbling stew from a, like, evil cauldron.
2: Are there century eggs in it?
1: Oh, tons. It's only century eggs. That's what the stew's made out of.
2: And, do, like, it cook for a really long time, too?
1: There's 100,000 years in that stew.
2: Yeah, okay.
1: Yeah, okay.
2: You know? Birria Taco Club would be nice, but I want Slop Club.
1: I want Slop Club.
2: I'm going to Slop Club.
1: I'm going to Slop Club. Dude, I can't wait tonight to watch, what am I going to do? I'm going to watch Frasier. I'm going to watch the old Frasier. I'm going to have, like, what? I'm going to have a double monitor set up in a TV. It's going to be Frasier, the old one, on one. Frasier reboot on the other. And then MASH on the third one.
2: I've seen a lot of MASH.
1: You have?
2: Yeah.
1: Like potatoes. Mashed potatoes.
2: Oh, just like pictures of mashed potatoes? Or like...
1: No, I was thinking the show, but it's like there's no way. Is that show good?
2: I remember like liking it.
1: Mm.
2: Like being like it's pretty like progressive too for like the 70s. There's like a couple episodes where it's like, wow, I'm surprised you handled that topic this way. Like,
1: yeah, I might have to replace it with like Gilligan's Island or something.
2: Do you need something a little less serious?
1: Yeah.
2: Most of it's pretty goofy though. Like, it's definitely like still like a goofy sitcom at the end of the day.
1: It's like the worst show ever though.
2: The worst show ever.
1: Yeah, like what show just sucks so bad?
2: worst TV
1: Jay
2: show.
1: Jay Leno clips on the third monitor.
2: Yeah.
1: Oh, gosh.
2: And it's me, Jay Leno.
1: It's me, Jay Leno. I'm really funny.
2: Dude, Google sucks, bro. Because the worst is subjective is the first sentence that they use.
1: Oh, my gosh. Just tell me these bum shows that no one watches.
2: The title is heavily contested, though. Caveman 2007 is universally regarded as one of the lowest points in television history.
1: What is that?
2: Based on the Geico insurance commercials, the ABC sitcom was universally panned by critics as unwatchable and tone-deaf concept.
1: Pull up a clip of this. Because what are they talking about right now? A Geico, like, TV show?
2: It doesn't have the gecko at all. It has, because they used to have the caveman as the,
1: as their mascot?
2: Yeah. Oh, there's the first. There's the whole show. Let me just, like, click to a random moment in the first episode. It's the funny caveman. Hold on, yeah.
1: Wow. Oh, my gosh. Yeah, that did used to be their mascot.
2: Yeah. And then I think the show came out.
1: And they had to switch it up.
2: Yeah.
1: Nah, because low-key, who's watching a show about an insurance company?
2: Exactly. Like, who? It's not. I don't even think it's about the insurance company. I think it's just about, like...
1: About dude in the insurance company.
2: Yeah. Oh, wow. There's, like, multiple cavemen. I thought there was only one. What's the so it's just, like, cavemen living with...
1: Ooga!
2: Well, it looks like they're, like, talking and, like, speaking, like...
1: Gibberish.
2: Like it's... What a weird show.
1: What a weird show, dude.
2: Do you think Julius Randle could beat Helen Keller in one-on-one basketball?
1: No. Absolutely not, bro. I think Helen Keller would just yam it on him.
2: I actually hear that the Wolves are going to publicly execute Julius Randle instead of just trading him away.
1: Nice.
2: Yeah, it's...
1: Like, what are we getting for him at this point, though? Like, two butterscotch ripple lollipops?
2: Just, like, a bit of cash. Like, they'll give, like, Chris Finch, like, $5, maybe.
1: Yeah, dude. What is it, like, is there rumors that Ant's looking for a trade?
2: Is it really?
1: I've heard rumors that Ant's looking for a trade. I don't know if it's true.
2: I heard that we might want Kyrie...
1: Yeah, I feel like if we can get Kyrie, like, there's no way Ant would want to request a trade.
2: Yeah. I really hope he doesn't, like...
1: Nah, seriously, because then we're just doomed again for another, like, 15 years.
2: We're just back to poverty franchise for, like, ever.
1: It's literally just Kevin Garnett all over again.
2: Oh, my gosh. KG.
1: KG. I was watching Uncut Gems again for the first time. Mm-hmm. What? I was rewatching it.
2: Yeah.
1: Recently. Good movie, dude. I really like Adam Sandler in Trax NYC.
2: I still need to see it.
1: Oh, it's really good. I recommend
2: it. I've heard it's great.
1: Yeah. It's like, it's one of those movies that's actually just like a train wreck and you gotta keep watching.
2: Oh, like it just like, the main character like, does like, worse decisions as it goes
1: on. Oh my gosh, yeah. No, that movie's really good. And Trax NYC, isn't it?
2: Trax NYC.
1: Yes, dude, the same dude that was screaming. Same dude that crumpled up his viewer's comment and put it in a chain.
2: Oh, yeah.
1: He's so funny, dude.
2: That was, who are the brothers that aren't, like, that don't do movies together anymore? The Safdie brothers, right?
1: Are they in?
2: For directors?
1: Or what did they direct?
2: They did Good Time with Robert Pattinson.
1: I haven't seen it.
2: One of them is in Oppenheimer. Just plays like one of the scientists. You haven't seen up?
1: No.
2: One of the Safdie brothers just did the Timothy Chalamet Marty Supreme.
1: Didn't see it.
2: And the other did the Dwayne the Rock Johnson Smashing Machine.
1: I don't even know what that is.
2: Yeah, I don't know. They're kind of like underground.
1: They're really underground. And so they'd be making tons of movies that suck. No, I'm kidding.
2: I mean, like, it's kind of like, I don't know, it's like film bro movies, kind of.
1: Yeah.
2: So, they probably do suck. Yo, white people love the Safdie brothers.
1: No, because I'm trying to think of, like, what movies I've even watched recently. It's been, like, none.
2: It's been a minute since I've seen a movie in full. Oh, I watched Princess Bride.
1: Oh, that's a good movie. I like
2: not Princess movie. Bride, no, Princess Diaries.
1: Oh.
2: So, not that good. Yeah. Well, Hulu has, like, no movies, and HBO is being dumb. Netflix has been dumb.
1: Yeah.
2: So, like, I might get back to this.
1: I just gotta watch 8 Crazy Nights every night, dude. I've watched it for 8 nights straight, dude. I've had 8 Crazy Nights.
2: Dude, I saw the one clip of 8 Crazy Nights with the reindeer, bro, and...
1: Bro, that movie is so weird,
2: I never want to touch it, bro.
1: Like, it's so weird.
2: Are there, like, songs in it, too?
1: Yes, dude. It's like they're fully singing and stuff. It's so strange. It's actually so strange. And there's, like, this super short, like, gremlin dude in it.
2: Talks like this!
1: Yeah, and he's low-key chill, but it's like, I don't know why they have him so messed up in the show. It's like, he's actually messed up. Like, Adam he can't Sandler. Even, like, walk straight, dude. Like, he's actually, like, messed up.
2: Adam Sandler, please, Adam.
1: Please. Yeah, and also, isn't Adam Sandler's character just named Adam Sandler?
2: Is it really? I know, he like looks exactly like Adam Sandler, yeah, even though it's an animated movie.
1: I'm pretty sure like his character's name in that movie is just him.
2: Oh, yeah, it's Whitey is the old guy.
1: Yeah.
2: Adam Sandler plays Whitey and young Davey.
1: I guess he's young Davey, though. Never mind.
2: There's got to be a third character, though. There's a dot, dot, dot. Who is Adam Sandler in 8 Crazy Nights? Yeah, he's Whitey, Eleanor, young Davey, and Deer.
1: He's a girl?
2: I think he's the wife of the old guy, right?
1: Oh my gosh, dude, they had him doing way too much for 8 Crazy Nights, bro. That's the most acting like he's ever done in his life, probably.
2: Yeah, but
1: he's for 8 Crazy Nights.
2: And he just looks like Adam Sandler. Maybe it's like a passion project. Maybe he like really believed in it.
1: Yeah, dude. Oh my gosh, that movie's like hard to get through, bro.
2: I bet, dude. Davey Stone.
1: Yeah, dude. It's like, it's insane. I couldn't tell you like a single thing that happens in it. I've seen it like 3 times.
2: Yo, I'm not watching 8 Crazy Nights. I'm going to watch the 8 Crazy Nights channel awesome video instead.
1: I know that they go ice skating at one point.
2: Is
1: no,
2: it like,
1: no idea what else happens in the movie.
2: Is it, like, beautifully animated?
1: Heck yes.
2: Oh, dude, the song? How does the song go? Like,
1: 8 Crazy Nights. 8 Crazy Nights.
2: I'm 8 Crazy Nights, man.
1: 8 Crazy Nights. 8 Crazy Nights. Yeah, I don't know how the song goes.
2: It's the one, like, Yiddish song that they sing.
1: Yiddish.
2: Oh, bum biddy biddy.
1: Oh, yeah, bum biddy biddy bum bum.
2: That one's a classic. I know.
1: Ain't nothing better.
2: We're bumping bum biddy biddy at Christmas. Or bum, during biddy, Hanukkah.
1: Biddy bum bum.
2: Yo, when's Radio K getting bum biddy biddy?
1: Yeah, super serious on that.
2: Thank you, Amazon Prime Video, for giving me Bum Bitty Bitty.
1: For Bum Bitty Bitty.
2: Or various odd jobs he does around town. For free, or at most a dollar. Oh.
1: Oh.
2: Oh, Adam Sandler.
1: Adam Sandler.
2: Adam Sandler. What would you do if you met Adam Sandler? What would you tell him?
1: I would tell him that he needs to perish into dust.
2: Whoa.
1: No, I'd tell him that... I'd ask him to, like, low-key, like, raise his voice at me and scream a little.
2: Adam, get angry at me.
1: Yeah, get angry at me, Adam. Or I'd ask him to treat me like he's the... Never mind, I'm not finishing that sentence.
2: I don't know.
1: Yeah, you don't want to hear it. It was about to be, like, too insane, bro. It was actually insane.
2: Yo, you can't be saying that.
1: So, anyways, what I was about to say it...
2: Nah. I'm not saying anything.
1: Not a word. Well, do we have to cut ourselves up into pieces?
2: There's no one after us now.
1: Yeah.
2: It's kind of sad.
1: Yeah, seriously. No one to chop us up into bits.
2: I guess. It's not the same if no one else is... If I'm doing it myself.
1: Yeah, it's like exactly what Drake said in that song, bro. Like, you can't tickle yourself. You know that one I'm talking about?
2: Yeah, this is the one we talked about last week.
1: Yeah, dude. Why is it when you try to tickle yourself? But as soon as someone...
2: The Drake Migos remix, bro.
1: Oh, not even that, bro. It's like all these AIs, like covers of, or like, yeah, people doing different lyrics over the same, like, Drake thing. Why is it flamingos only stand on one leg as though the other one doesn't exist?
2: Drake, it's so deep.
1: Well, the answer is actually quite smart.
2: Wow. Drake.
1: Let me find this.
2: The goat, Drizzy Drake.
1: The goat, Drizzy Drake. Why is it that flamingos stand on one leg?
2: I think he, You like that, Adam? I'm making marks.

0: Drake, you can't say that on the radio.
1: Drake, what the heck?
0: Drake, come on.
1: Oh my gosh, Drake. Well, is that our sign?
0: That might be our sign.
1: Yeah, that might be our sign.
0: Yeah. We're going to get out of here. We're going to leave you with like 5 spots in a row. Dubbed. Epic sauce.
1: Epic.
0: Well, that's it from us. We'll be back next week with more epic conversations
1: on
0: Radio
1: K.
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1: Russian before the main apple, the garlic and roast, the carrot and honey, the honey, the honey, the honey, the honey. 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

0: just said, I'm going to try, and if it happened, it happened, but me have a positive outlook. Just don't know what's going to happen, so you just carry on, carry on. That means it'll last forever.
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1: What does that mean?
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0: Radio K, Real College Radio. You just heard PVA with Talks. Before that, we were listening to Slow Leaves with Could Have Been Something. The second song of that set was Quiet Light with New Girls. And we started off this early 6:20 set off with Jenny Lawless, Notice of Visit. Very nice, guys. Shout out to the category songs today. Very lovely. I am going to start you guys off with a little bit of local music that we had a viewer request of just the other day. And I'm kind of itching to hear it again. I think we heard it on Wednesday. And special guest appearance, DJ Cannon Fodder has just entered the booth.
1: Hello, my mic's not.
0: Hold up. Sorry. I forgot to turn the mic on.
1: Hello. Hi, guys. How's it going?
0: It's going great.
1: Awesome.
0: It's early as can be, but it's Freaky Friday today, so
1: that means
0: things are getting serious.
1: Dude, we have some real freaky stuff to play. Some stuff that's never been on... I guarantee you, actually, it's never been played on the radio ever anywhere. So I'm very excited.
0: That's amazing. All right. Well, I'm going to play you guys that Finnick with Yes, I Do, and then you're going to hear some more bangers right here on Radio K.
1: Real?
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0: You just heard Julian Saunders with You. Right before that, Nick Harley with Spider Song. Before that, Nina Jirachi with iPod Touch, and starting that set off with some Finnick. Yes, I do. Someone I've never heard of. Finnick?
1: Finnick is a viewer recommendation that I think is local and maybe had a performance here at Radio K. That's not necessarily a fact, but I think I maybe saw something that alluded to the fact that they've been here before.
0: Interesting, interesting.
1: Which I could be wrong. If anyone's a Finnick expert, feel free to shoot us an email, call in, set me straight.
0: I think they are from here when I looked them up.
1: I think they're definitely local, but I'm not 100% sure if they have done a in studio.
0: Oh, yeah. Sorry, guys, I'm a little distracted. Sorry, guys, I'm trying to lock in with this guy to get tickets for Nourished by Time and Freddie Gibbs this weekend. Because I didn't know that I would have gotten tickets ages ago if I had known that Nourished by Time was also playing. Because he's probably my favorite artist. Or one of them, either. At least he's up there. And, you know, I really like Freddie Gibbs, too. But, I don't know. That was the most, like, nothing burger sentence ever. But what I'm getting at is that we're going to be playing some Nourished by Time in this next set, as well as some other cool, very internet-y stuff. It's a very DJ Netizen-esque set, even though it was both of us who put it together.
1: Yeah, I've got, I believe, the first two songs in this set. We have the new Ear single, which I'm still giving a chance. But I was put onto Ear a couple months ago when they came out with their most recent album or EP or whatever. And I think there's some really good stuff on that, but I'm a little iffy on this new single. We'll listen together and maybe I'll form a different opinion. But then we've got a very quick, short, and sweet Pink Panther song. The more time that goes on, I kind of become more and more of a Pink Panthers fan. Especially on radio, I'm spending a lot of time like listening to like long 8 minutes drawn out songs. There's one day DJ Cannon Fodder wasn't here. I played like a 13-minute Jimi Hendrix song, but sometimes you just need like a little 90-second banger that makes you move, and that's exactly what Pink Panthers delivers. So, whoa,
0: tactical Mike Turner.
1: That was impressive, guys. We actually need to recognize that DJ Cannon Fodder just sneezed and turned off his mic in perfect synchronicity.
0: Yeah, let me know if you guys heard that, because if you didn't, I mean, not to toot my own horn, but I feel like I did a pretty good job there turning it off. But anyway, I'm really excited for the set, so I think we should get into it.
1: Let's go for it.
0: Yeah. All right. 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
0: You just heard Arab music with Lost in a Maze. For that, Nourished by Time with Daddy. For that, Pain by Pink Panthers. And starting the set off, Any Plus Ultra by Ear off their new single, I believe.
1: Yep.
0: Yeah, that was pretty nice. Sorry, I was very distracted during that entire time by a bunch of different stuff. That some of it was good and some of it was bad. We don't need to go into it, but sorry, yeah, I'm like
1: some
0: so.
1: Some of it was bad, guys. Something very bad just happened.
0: Okay, it wasn't that bad, but
1: something really
0: it could have been worse, but I can't go into it. But it was very, it made me very uncomfortable. But there is good news too. I may have secured the tickets, which makes me very happy because I loved Nourished by Time and I would play more, but I don't think that would be the most appropriate thing to do because I don't know if I'm allowed to do that. Maybe next hour. But what was I going to say? Oh, yeah. Daddy. I love that song and I wish I was able to appreciate it instead of what happened. Which again, I can't go into. Sorry to like. Sorry.
1: The vague poster king.
0: I know. I feel kind of bad. But,
1: I know, but you can't.
0: Yeah, you guys don't get to know what happened.
1: In this situation, it makes sense. Yeah. I will confer.
0: Yeah. But the bridge on that song in like the middle of it, oh my gosh, I love it so much. It's like one of my favorite parts of any song ever.
1: Beautiful.
0: But yeah. Why don't we get back... This is not local, by the way. What the heck? Why don't we get back into the music? I'm going to play some Mars Volta. Actually, it's the Mars Volta, and it got mislabeled, which is why I could never find it for ages. But with This Apparatus Must Be Unearthed, right here on Radio K. Real.
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You just heard Cola with Skywriter's Sigh. Before that, we were listening to George Harrison with Ballad of Sir Frankie Crisp. The second song of that set was Mold with Birthmark. That was the really loud one. DJ Cannon Fodder has temporarily stepped out of the booth, but he sends his condolences for playing the loudest song of the set at maximum volume and just kind of destroying the recommended decibel levels. But the first song of that set was another DJ Cannon Fodder pick, the Mars Volta, with This Apparatus Must Be Unearthed. And I don't know if I'd say this while he's in the room, but that album cover scares me. The guy with the light shining out of his mouth, it's a little creepy to me. But coming up next, we are going to listen to Santana. And not just any Santana. We are going to listen to my favorite Santana song. Woo, woo. And I think Lauryn Hill is on this one as well. Don't quote me on this one, but it's been a while since I've heard it. So let's listen to Maria Maria right here on Radio K, Real College Radio.

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0: We're breaking, by the way. Radio K. Wait, can you turn off the music? I don't know where this is coming from, but we're on air right now. Sorry.
1: I don't know what that was.
0: That was weird, actually.
1: Yeah. Was that a ghost or something in the studio?
0: Guys,
1: we're getting haunted.
0: Yeah, we're having a very freaky Friday, and I mean that in the most, like, literal sense. Like, it's scary in here. Low-key, it is, bro. Ever since... with everything happening right now, it is pretty freaky in here in more ways than one. But not in the way you're thinking. You just heard Nobuyoshi Sano, a save room from the weird spin-off Resident Evil game, Resident Evil Dead Aim. Before that, you heard A.G. Cook with Show Me What. Right before that, Boards of Canada with Roy G. Biv, and starting the set off, Santana with Maria Maria. Amazing song. I love that song. And so does DJ Denison.
1: Hooray, hooray.
0: But I have good news for you guys and bad news for me. I really wanted to play One Week by the Bare Naked Ladies, but somebody stole it, which is just absurd. It was no offense to my my Bare Naked Ladies fans in the audience, but why would you ever want to steal that? I don't know. I do. That song is really funny, One Week. But other than that, I feel like they're not a very remarkable band. Maybe I'm just a hater for no reason.
1: Yeah, you might be hating. But shout out Boards of Canada, though, before we move on. They're going to drop an album in 6 days.
0: Oh, yeah.
1: So anyone excited for that, maybe we'll get it at the station. You might be able to hear a little bit in just a week's time.
0: I hope so. That'd be
1: Christmas,
0: awesome.
1: Just a week away.
0: Just a week away. I wish. So we're stuck in... freaking cold weather in the middle of
1: it feels like Christmas beautiful weather. Well, I guess
0: it's not. It's
1: also the thing is part of the reason why we're probably both feeling kind of haunted by ghosts in the station right now is today, and more so yesterday, it's just been really cold in the booth.
0: Yeah,
1: I've got a chill, you know what I mean?
0: No, I agree. I totally agree with you. It's so cold in here.
1: But we are going to chill out with this next song. And I don't know what it is.
0: Yeah, I don't know what it is either, guys. I hate to say it.
1: Uh-oh.
0: Sometimes the freakiest Fridays come on the most unprofessional days. We don't have anything queued up. That's not true. Well, it is mostly true, actually. But,
1: Sorry, continue.
0: This has been... guys, trust me, it'll get better. But, this has probably been one of our dumbest days so far in terms of preparedness. But it's because we've put so much energy into preparing our Freaky Friday set. And honestly, I'm not even joking. Our Freaky Friday set is going to be really crazy. And we're probably going to start it early because we have a lot of stuff to play.
1: Yeah, so, I'm a little scared for DJ Cannon Fodder's set. He told me in private that it might damage his reputation when he plays it.
0: Well, it's just some of it... If my dad and brother are out there listening on the way to school, that will definitely damage my reputation. Because it's really stupid.
1: Your family reputation will never be the same.
0: Well, my dad... I don't know what my dad thinks my music taste is like. My brother said... I went to Seasalt the other day with my aunt and my family, and my brother was like, oh, my friend said you had a very rate your music core taste in music. And I was like, man.
1: that's really probably the most hurtful thing you could say.
0: That was so hurtful. Because it's not even I'm not going to argue it's not, there's not some merit to that criticism, but it's not entirely true. I have stuff that isn't just Radiohead in my playlist. I actually don't have any Radiohead in any of my playlists.
1: Wow.
0: But yeah, that really hurt me. And then my brother was talking about Cassiopeia and stuff. So if you guys are out there, if you guys happen to tune in, because I literally asked them if they tune in on the way to school yesterday, probably a mistake in hindsight, because I don't want them to listen to this set. Unless... without that caveat, at least, that it's really stupid and that... Actually, maybe I should just own it. because they're all songs that I love. But not this set. This set is good. But we're going to get into some Frog with Dark Out right here on Radio K.
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0: God, you just heard Big Star with ST 100 over 6. For that, Lighter Sincero with Quick Trip. Right before
1: yes,
0: that,
1: sir, yes, sir.
0: Some New Failure with Someday Soon. And starting that set off, Frog with Dark Out. Dad, if you're out there listening, please tune out. Mostly because I don't want you to lose respect for me. Because this next set is going to be really, really, really stupid. And I'm going to be honest, I really love all these songs. Well, the second one I'm like kind of, I think is funny more than anything. But I like genuinely like this stuff. It's okay. I'm pretentious enough about my music taste. I'm willing to say it that it's embarrassing for me to say that I like this stuff. But I don't care because it's a bunch of bangers, okay? I'm going to be honest.
1: Mm-hmm.
0: The first song I think some of you guys will actually like, even though it's pretty weird. The third song on here is so stupid that I don't think anyone will like it unless, well, I don't know. We'll see. You know what? I'm just going to own it.
1: You got to love what you love. Exactly. There's no other way about it.
0: Exactly. I love what I love. Yeah, no, I couldn't put it any better. See, yeah. But it's going to be all video game stuff, coincidentally. But it's not any, like, it's, you know what, guys? I'm just going to let you go on the experience with me. And if you guys hate it, it's Freaky Friday. And also, think about it this way. You're never going to hear this stuff on the radio ever again. Mm-hmm. Or at least not any other station.
1: This is a once-in-a-lifetime experience.
0: Exactly.
1: Unless you tune back into DJ Cannon Fodder's set, in which case he will be playing the music again.
0: Well, no joke, this last song you probably will never hear again, realistically, most of you guys. And it's a pretty interesting song. So,
1: all right, I'm excited. Yeah. I'm at the edge of my seat.
0: Guys,
1: and although it's only 7:47, Freaky Friday does officially begin this next set.
0: So, guys, get excited. And get prepared. If you don't like it, doesn't
1: matter.
0: Then
1: I hate you.
0: Doesn't matter, because I like it, and I'm allowed to like what I like. So yeah, let's get started with the last song from the Drakengard 3 soundtrack right here on Radio K.
1: Real.
0: Freaky.
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0: Is it worth it? Radio K, Real College Radio. If you're listening, and you didn't hear my warning earlier, well, whatever, it doesn't matter.
1: You've been warned.
0: Maybe you're not listening. Same with my brother. If you guys were listening and you guys were judging me, I told you not to, because I actually hate all those songs, and I was just playing them as a joke because it's Freaky Friday. I don't know. Anyways, you just heard Nobuyoshi Sano with Growing Wings off the Dragon Guard soundtrack. I think it's like the last song on that soundtrack. For that, Tyson Yen with The Only Thing I Know For Real from Metal Gear Rising. If there's any Metal Gear Rising heads out there, that's like my favorite game ever. It's from the Jetstream Saiyan boss fight. It's so awesome. For that, Ikiri Yamaoka with Never Forgive Me, Never Forget Me. Starting that set off, Keiichi Okabe with The Last Song off the Dragon Guard 3 soundtrack. Just so happens that those were all from video games. Just worked out that way. Mostly because it's Freaky Friday and I want to play stuff that's like Guilty Pleasures today. And those are all Guilty Pleasures, and it just happened to work out that I could play them all together. So yeah. But I hope you guys enjoyed that. Let me know what you thought, because I don't know. I was like kind of insecure about it, but now I don't care. Isn't that the beauty of college radio, is that I can play whatever the hell I want and you guys can't stop me?
1: Yeah, they can't do a thing.
0: Exactly.
1: Even if they wanted to.
0: Yeah. Well, you guys can like complain, and honestly, if you like really, well, I'm not going to encourage you guys to do this.
1: Well, we don't know. We don't know, though. You don't know what the viewers think.
0: That's true.
1: If they hate it, they would have called in. You're working under the assumption that they really didn't like that set.
0: Yeah. No, that's true.
1: You never know.
0: If you guys really enjoyed it, email us at radiokdj@gmail.com.
1: And if you really hated it,
0: also email us. Honestly,
1: send the address and we can... come outside and fight you.
0: Yeah, exactly. Also, it's radiokdj@umn.edu. But because I did get one piece of hate mail one time and it really hurt my feelings, so maybe don't. But you know what, don't hold back. If you guys really hated it or you guys really enjoyed it, let me know. Otherwise, I'm just gonna be like, oh, you guys were like completely neutral on it, and that would hurt the most, honestly. I'd rather rage bait someone with the set. Not that I would ever do that to you guys, because you guys are awesome, but, like, I would rather accidentally rage bait someone and make someone really mad than just have everyone be like, meh, that was okay, but boring. That would be the worst thing ever, honestly, personally. Who the heck is Earl Scruggs in Friends? Can we play some of that?
1: No, I'm not playing Earl Scruggs. This is, you've had your set, I'm gonna play my set, okay. And I'm not filling it with Earl Scruggs.
0: No, you're right.
1: Sorry, I was on the... we can both see the computer screen. I was looking up to check our very small Earl sweatshirt catalog to see if there was any songs I wanted to play, and Earl Scruggs popped up.
0: That's the best name ever. All right, well... Yeah.
1: Okay, give me like 20 seconds to yap at the listeners,
0: oh,
1: and then
0: sure.
1: We'll run into the set.
0: Bro, I'm not gonna cut you off.
1: Guys, in... Thinking about Earl Scruggs, Earl Sweatshirt has me thinking about rappers. This week has been a ridiculous week for mostly rap music releases. Fake Mink just dropped his album Terrified last night. Lucky just dropped his long-awaited album Drugs Are Bad a couple days ago. JPEG Mafia just dropped his worst album yet, experimental rap. Like 2 days ago, Drake put out 3 albums. The rapper Blood dropped Protagonist. Blade surprise dropped Sulfur Surfer. V's dropped an album. Everybody is putting out music, and it is ridiculous. This is maybe the craziest week of 2026 for my personal hip hop music taste releases. And honorable mention, Car Seat Headrest put out a like anniversary album, like it's a remaster or something. I don't know.
0: Ooh, interesting.
1: But we are gonna start off my first Freaky Friday set with Billy Idol.
0: Oh yeah, oh yeah, oh yeah. Let's get into it right here in Radio K.
1: Real
0: Freaky
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0: 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To hear all the greatest hits you've been missing out on from the 19th and 20th centuries, tune in 11 p.m. to 1 a.m. on Sunday nights.
1: My last chance, yo. That's my only chance left.

0: talkers. They're famous for relaying messages in Navajo that the Japanese were never able to decipher. What many people don't know is that the Navajo were not the war's only code talkers. That's because the men who did the talking never told anyone about it.
1: They were sworn not to say anything, and they didn't.
0: Tom Whitebird works with veterans at Fond du Lac Reservation near Duluth, where one of its own, Lex Porter, was recognized with the Congressional Medal of Honor. Porter enlisted the day after Pearl Harbor and used his Ojibwe language to conceal sensitive radio messages from the Japanese. The veteran never talked about his wartime service. Lex Porter died in 1990, and his family only discovered he'd been a code talker in 2013 when he received the posthumous award. Which makes you wonder, how many Ojibwe code talkers were there?
1: I've had probably 20 from up here that we don't know of.
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0: My spanking. That's the only thing I want so much.
1: Why is that better than being hugged?
0: Because you get closer to the person. Closer to the person.
2: She prides herself on her pretty face.

0: Very lucky. Do you ever think that you actually would kill yourself?
1: Well, I have thought of it real deep. Yes, I believe I would.
2: CD. 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Sorry, Real Freaky Radio. Just heard Pearl Jam with Stupid Mop. A listener request, technically.
3: Oh, yeah.
2: From
3: oh, yeah.
2: A certain someone.
3: From a certain special listener.
2: A certain father of someone that's not me.
3: Yep. Yep.
2: For that, As For Me, Classic by Mike. For that, The World Revolving by Toby Fox off of the Deltarune soundtrack. And for that, Billy Idol with Eyes Without a Face, which I feel like I've heard like 5 trillion times now because it always plays during the like spot for Basement Vinyl. Shout out. Yeah. Guys, I'm sorry for complaining so much about the video game set. I feel bad now because so many people emailed in, which I really appreciate. But now I just feel like I was being like super whiny about it. So I'll stop complaining in the future now that I know that there's a solid listener base out there, and I really appreciate that.
3: The video game lovers are listening.
2: Yeah. Today. Shout out to you guys. And I was about to say something that I can't say on air. I don't know why I would have said it.
3: Whoa. careful now.
2: Yeah. You know, I'm going to hold my tongue. No, but yeah, if you're out there listening on this Freaky Friday, thank you for listening. We always enjoy our listeners. Unless you're like, well, I don't know. There's no reason. My brain is running at like 0 miles per hour right now. So, sorry if I just, if I'm just rambling.
3: Guys, we both have woken up at 5:30, for Rock and Roll Over every day this week, or for the most part, and wow, does it do a number on the brain?
2: Yeah, but you know what? It's worth it because it's so. This is like honestly the best job ever, other than you know waking up early. That definitely sucks, but
3: yeah,
2: everything else about it, it's like hard to complain.
3: It's a great job, absolutely.
2: Yeah, but anyways, guys, we're gonna get into some low key. This might be my favorite song,
3: ever,
2: potentially.
3: Whoa.
2: It's up there. Listening to it yesterday. Whoa. Well, okay, I might have created like a negative association with it now because I was on the bus yesterday and I saw another DJ and I I didn't realize I don't know if he recognized me or not. But I was listening to the song and I was looping it over and over again and then we looked at each other and then we like awkwardly smiled at each other, but it kind of looked like neither of us knew the other person, and so it was just like really really awkward. Probably like top 5 most awkward interactions I've had in my entire life, honestly. So if you're out there, I'm sorry if you're listening right now, that was really awkward. But
3: and if you're on a bus, go make eye contact with someone while we play this song for you.
2: Go tap them on the shoulder and be like, hey, you should listen to this with me.
3: Yeah, and then share if anybody's in wired headphones or AirPods. Share an AirPod.
2: Actually,
3: just find a stranger and say, hey, want to listen to this song with me? They're really hyping it up on the radio.
2: Better yet.
3: They won't stop talking, so. I need a friend.
2: Take off your headphones and play it out loud on the speaker on the bus.
3: Yep. The bus drivers usually are really fans of that.
2: Yeah. Well, it's funny that you say that. Last week, a bus driver called in saying that this was their favorite song and they're glad I played it.
3: That's actually funny. It's funny.
2: Yeah.
3: Oh,
2: it's funny that
3: wow.
2: It all comes back together.
3: Wow.
2: So if you're out there listening,
3: that is actually really funny that bus drivers do really like this song.
2: Yeah. It's not even a joke. guys, stay tuned.
3: Yeah.
2: It's going to get crazy.
3: Stay tuned for the last fourth of Freaky Friday right here on Radio K.
2: Real?
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3: I'm DJ To Be Determined, and I host Pedal Pushers on Sunday from 11 to 1. 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

Thank you.

0: Radio K, real freaky radio. What do you guys think of our harmony? Wasn't it beautiful?
1: Yeah, it was almost ghostly.
0: Yeah.
1: Which
0: it was some could say it's kind of scary. Freaky, maybe?
1: Whoa.
0: Sorry, that was me screaming at the ghost that I just saw.
1: That was horrible.
0: And also screaming because that's it. You just heard Takeharu Ishimoto with Bird in the Hand. For that, Yasutaka Nakata with Crazy Crazy featuring Charlie XCX and Kiari Pomu Pomu. For that, Tracy Breaks with Orphan Source and starting that set off, 8485 with 115.
1: Very nice.
0: I enjoyed that set. That Charlie XCX, well, technically it's not Charlie XCX song, but probably her most underrated song in the sense that I've never seen anyone talk about it ever. So, you know, just some, like, we're just always playing, like, some niche stuff, you know?
1: Yeah.
0: You know?
1: We set the trends. This will be a TikTok sound by tomorrow morning.
0: Exactly. It's very
1: underrated.
0: Everybody
1: will be talking about it.
0: Also, I'd just like to say, shout out Brian for donating. But I will say, he did talk about, he said, I've noticed a bit of a shift to be more corporate and mistake-free. I promise there's not a push for that. If you're talking about us specifically, sometimes I just get a little bit like, I feel like I'm like a little too unprofessional occasionally. Like yesterday, I accidentally ejected a CD while I was playing it. But I promise there's no push for like to be more corporate, mostly because we don't make any money. I mean, we have enough money to keep going, but we're not for profit or anything. I promise you, we're going to keep being as unprofessional as we have been, but yep, not any more unprofessional. I still want to have like a decent listening experience.
1: Yeah,
0: at least, you know,
1: we do try to be like okay DJs. Like we're not trying to make it a horrible listening experience.
0: Exactly.
1: But definitely not the most professional environment I've ever been in.
0: Yeah, but that's part of what makes it charming.
1: Yeah, that's why people are tuning in. Or exactly. Some people, I'd imagine.
0: That's the excuse I use whenever I make some stupid mistake, I'll just be like, oh, it's college radio.
1: The other reason people would be tuning in is to hear our fire music recommendations, because they know we have the greatest taste ever.
0: Oh, yeah.
1: You are going to listen to a little bit of Jessie Ware.
0: Oh, yeah.
1: We're going to start off with. She's like a recent, like a maybe disco, I want to say, like disco,
0: yeah,
1: and R&B kind of artist. And she's put out a couple albums, I think, in the last couple years that I was really impressed by. Then we're going to listen to some Imogen Heap, and it's going to keep that same sort of energy going. And then if we have time, we'll take it from there.
0: Oh, yeah. It's going to be awesome. No matter what happens, it will be awesome. And what song by Jessie Ware are we listening to? Definitely not because I don't know and I'm trying to put it in the song.
1: That's a great question. I know it's the last song off of the That Feels Good album.
0: Remember Me. Remember Where You Are?
1: Yes, Remember Where You Are.
0: Awesome.
1: Which is probably my favorite off the album, I want to say. So I hope you guys will enjoy this as much as I do.
0: I hope so too. Let's get back into it right here on Radio K.
1: Real
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0: You just heard Justin Bieber with Baby. Before that, we were listening to Imogen Heap with Just For Now. And we started that little short three-song set with Jessie Ware, Remember Where You Are.
1: Banger.
0: Banger, banger, banger. Banger. It was fun to play that Justin Bieber.
1: It was. You know, I'll say, as a pop song, that song does kind of go hard. But not to, like, overanalyze anything, but do any of you guys think it's a little bit weird that Ludacris is talking about his 13-year-old girlfriend? Like, I know they were... The way he talks about it, like, I know, obviously, that he's not talking about it, like, as an adult, and I know it's also a song, and it's probably not even real, but, like, Ludacris was probably, like, 30 years old,
0: yeah,
1: talking about, like, me personally, I would not be rapping about my girlfriend from when I was 13 years old, but maybe I'm just a hater, I don't know.
0: Yeah, a little strange there, but poor Bieber. I guess he was older than I thought he was when he wrote the song. I thought he was like 13 years old, but he was apparently 15 when Baby came out.
1: Really?
0: Yeah.
1: Also, I'm sorry, this is a side tangent, but I always like to get this off my chest. Do you know the song Wet Dreams by J. Cole?
0: I do.
1: That song, it does the same thing that Baby does, but it's just infinitely worse, and I can't go into it on the radio, obviously.
0: I hate J. Cole. I'm sorry, guys. There are J. Cole fans out there left and right, but I've never been entertained by J. Cole. He's just not the rapper for me.
1: There are a couple J. Cole songs I really like, but Wet Dreams, which I don't even know if I'm allowed to say that on air. I know I'm allowed to say Mannequin Pussy, so I think
0: the artist, it's that's fine. A, yeah, name of an artist.
1: Yeah. So it's probably allowed, but, that song just aggravates me. It makes me so uncomfortable. And I can't go into why on the radio, but it's just like, he's like going into a story time as a teenager, but like,
0: yeah,
1: first of all, he's like probably like 25 when he wrote that song. All
0: right, let's stop talking about J. Cole. I don't want to hear
1: you're right,
0: about
1: you're right, you're right, you're right.
0: We're going to spoil everybody's day. We had a beautiful Freaky Friday.
1: Yeah, an amazing set, ruining it off with J. Cole just ruins everything, man. I hate J. Cole.
0: He kind of
1: does. He really does.
0: But nobody else at this moment is in the studio. So for those looking, wanting to tune in to some netizen picks and cannon fodder for that matter, although our shift is over, it's 9:07, we are going to leave you with a couple of songs hand selected, maybe less Freaky Friday-ish, but good nonetheless.
1: Oh yeah.
0: And I've been wanting to play this kind of all day, but I didn't find a great time for it, so we're gonna leave you with this as we exit the building and do our pirouettes and spins down into the elevator.
1: Oh yeah.
0: And whatnot. Here is When Love Breaks Down by Prefab Sprout.
1: Oh wait, by the way, guys, you've been listening to Rock and Roll Over. We didn't say that a single time.
0: Yeah,
1: we're actually like really bad about saying that.
0: That is true.
1: But yeah, I'm DJ Cannon Fodder.
0: I'm DJ Netizen.
1: And this is the end of Rock and Roll Over for the week. But we'll see you next week, every day, Monday through Friday.
0: Yep. Bright and early, 6 a.m. on Monday. It will be Netizen Monday, which is one of the best days you could ever listen. One of the best reasons to listen.
1: Exactly.
0: Internet music.
1: Mm-hmm.
0: Awesome stuff. Lots to look forward to in this upcoming week.
1: Truly, truly.
0: And yeah, I'll leave you with that. 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
2: Here is an example of four foreigners.

Yeah, I'm good. 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I don't speak to freaks for that reason, G. Feel the safe on my face, good at PNC. 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I know love ain't for free, I buy CDG. Got my scratch, I buy action.

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I'm trying to stay. 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

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Happy Friday, everyone. Thank God it's Friday. Am I right? We just heard Pyramid by Lover Girl. Before that, Guess by Freako. Before that, Who's Loving You by the Jackson 5. And we started off the set by Give Me Heat, Give Me Time by Spaceport. I have recently been on a Michael Jackson kick. All of his music. You know, I just played some from when he was young, and hopefully later on I'll play some from his album Thriller, is what I'm hoping for. But I really liked the music in that set, specifically Spaceport 1. I really like that one. Anyways, I hope all of you guys are having a good Friday. If you guys have any requests, anything you want to hear in these next 2 hours, feel free to give the station a call or submit a request through their website. Coming up, we have some The Olympians, some Billy Joel, and much more here on Radio K, Real College Radio.

Radio K, Real College Radio. We just heard From the Gut by Husker Du. Before that, In the Search of a Revival, Part 2 by The Olympians. Before that, Moving Out, Anthony Song by Billy Joel. And then before that, You Make Loving Fun by Fleetwood Mac. And we started off the set with Zadochi by Ty Boy Digital and Swed M. Really fun songs in that set. Personal picks were Billy Joel and Fleetwood Mac. Moving out specifically because I'm about to move out of my apartment as I just graduated actually last week. So it reminds me of having to pack up all my stuff and get out of my apartment. And then Fleetwood Mac, You Make Loving Fun. I think it's just such a fun summer song. Reminds me of my trip to Door County. And that song was just in the background on repeat. Door County is so, so beautiful in the summer. For everyone who hasn't been, I would highly recommend going. It's just these really cute, small towns, I guess. And you're right along the water. Tons of beaches nearby. It's just the best. Coming up next, we have some Joni Mitchell, some Kitty Craft, and much more here on Radio K, Real College Radio.

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0: Radio K, Real College Radio. We just heard New Believers by Sam Gelband. Prior to that, Pictures on the Wall by Angelo D'Agostin. Before that, California by Joni Mitchell. And we started off the set with Tokyo in the Spring by Kitty Craft. I really liked that last song. I have never heard it before, but it's definitely going on to my playlist. California is the song that I chose, and a lot of my friends are in California right now, and so it's just, I wish I was there, but obviously I'm not there right now, and so I wish, you know, that I was in California, and that's, I guess, why I chose the song. I'm also from the West Coast, so I'm trying to really envision California vibes for me right now. Coming up, we have some Dr. Dog, some Jordana and TV Girl, some Michael Morgan. If anyone has any requests, feel free to give the studio a call or submit a request online. Happy to sprinkle those in. I love requests, so it'll be a good, fun time. Anyways, here on Radio K, Real College Radio.
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Radio K, Real College Radio. We just heard Twin Falls by Built to Spill. Prior to that, Memory Sequence by Amateur Music. Before that, Nelly by Dr. Dog. And we started off the set with Gold Planet by Michael Morgan. That last song that I just played was a listener request, and I really liked it. It was fun. The reason why they chose it was very heartwarming. I chose a song, Nelly by Dr. Dog. I feel like a lot of people know their song, Where'd All the Time Go? I mean, it's on all the reels and all the TikToks nowadays. But yeah, I think Nelly really reminds me of my best friend, Sydney. She, many years ago, put me on to Dr. Dog, and I didn't really listen to them that much, but I guess recently with the popularity of them, I have been listening to more of their songs, and so it just reminds me of her, it reminds me of being home, and oftentimes, you know, being home means that it's in the summertime, because, you know, being on summer break from school, and so it reminds me of a nice long day sitting on the beach, and you see the sun set in the distance, and you tie it all up with the song Nelly, which is great. Coming up next, we have some Phoebe Bridgers, another listener request, which is really fun. Some more Kitty Craft, some Jordana. If you guys have any listener requests, be sure to either call in the studio or put a request on the website. It's super fun listening to your guys' music as well here on Radio K, Real College Radio.

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Radio K, Real College Radio. We just heard Better in the Dark by Jordana and TV Girl. Before that, Find Out by Kitty Craft. Prior to that, Cars Get Crushed by Invisible. And we started off the set with Kyoto by Phoebe Bridgers. That Phoebe Bridgers song was a listener request, and I love it so much. It reminds me of that TikTok trend that everyone does, where it's like, day off in Kyoto. Because funny enough, I actually did that trend, I think, last year. Last year I went to Kyoto, and I tried my best to recreate it, only for me to switch phones, and the TikTok that was in my drafts never got transferred over. So it's a mystery and where my TikTok went, but I definitely did it, and it was fun. It was fun. I loved that Kitty Craft song. Really fun. Jordana and TV Girl. I mentioned this the last time I was DJing, but

really isn't the best. But looking ahead after Saturday, starting on Sunday, it is looking to be sunny and very, very warm. So I am very excited for that. So excited to sit outside, just soak up the sun. You know, it's finally May and it's still raining and it's still cold, which is crazy. But I'm not from Minnesota and everyone just tells me that, oh, this is Minnesota. Like, be grateful it's still not, it's not snowing in May, because sometimes it does, which is crazy for me to think of. But anyways, no more complaining. Coming up next, some Michael Jackson, got some Miski, Daft Punk, and some really fun songs. If you have any requests, be sure to let me know either by calling in or sending a request on the website here on Radio K, Real College Radio.

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Radio K, Real College Radio. We just heard Surfin' Bird by the Ramones. Before that, Veritas Quo by Daft Punk. Followed by Pretty Young Thing by Michael Jackson. And we started off with First Love / Late Spring by Mitski. So fun. I loved all those songs. It was so, well, I mean, I guess, except for the first one. Very upbeat, very fun, especially Pretty Young Thing by Michael Jackson. Oh my God. The movie, well, I'm not going to spoil it for anyone, but I do have some interesting thoughts about the movie. I feel like it's a, if you know, you know, conflicting thoughts. However, it just made me, after watching the movie, it made me love, have more appreciation for Michael Jackson's songs. I mean, I've always been a fan, but not really a mega fan. And recently, I've been putting Thriller on repeat. That album is so, so, so good, especially Pretty Young Thing. That's a personal favorite of mine. Every time I just get up and I start dancing, it's just the oomph in the song is so, so good. And it just makes me wanna just, I don't know, bust out a move. Daft Punk song, it's so good. It's so good. I just forget how long the song is. But I like the melody. I also like how it doesn't have any words, really. It's fun on its own. And then that Surfin' Bird song, really, really fun too. Coming up next, we have some Whitney Houston, some Touch Girl Apple Blossom. Really fun. I'm almost wrapping up, so if anyone has any more last minute requests, let me know. Here on Radio K, Real College Radio.

0: cusp season. Can I spread my gray wings flat against the ceiling? Yelling to your ear, the sky at real infinity. Yelling to your ear, the sky at real infinity. 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

Radio K, Real College Radio. We just heard Tell by Touch Girl Apple Blossom. Before that, I Want to Dance with Somebody by Whitney Houston. Prior to that, Party Hard by Andrew W.K. We started off with Self Tape by Quiet Light. Two listener requests in that set. I love it. I love the Party Hard. Makes me feel like I want to party hard too. And then the Whitney Houston one. Classic, you know, makes me want to dance as well. Got a good beat in the song. Yeah, I guess this was a great 2 hours spent with you guys. I hope you enjoyed the music. Yeah, it's been great. Have a good weekend, everyone. Good rest of your Friday. More music here on Radio K, Real College Radio.

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0: I'm joined right now in studio with Kurt Vile, who's here to play us some tunes from his upcoming album, Walking on a Pretty Days.
1: Waking.
0: What? Oh, Waking on a Pretty Days.
1: Yeah, that happens all the time.
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You just heard Embrace by Charlotte. Before that, we had a unknown song. There's no title to it. It's just listed as the third track. So, mystery song, I guess, by These Arms Are Snakes. Before that, we had Love You Doll by Brits Out of America, and we started off with Everett by When the Dust Settles. Welcome to Off the Record, Radio K's all local show from 3 to 5. Very exciting afternoon today here at the station because we've got an in-studio, of course. I think that'll be happening around 4:30 from local band Awaiting Askeel. So stay tuned for that. It's going to be very exciting and very hype. And in the meantime, I'll play you some more tunes, some more local tunes. Also, I'm not your usual host. You may have realized. I'm DJ Stereocat, filling in this afternoon. And I'm very excited. I've got a bunch of great local tunes. Started off with a few I'm familiar with and a few I wasn't familiar with. That These Arms Are Snakes track was Alive in Studio K, so that was pretty exciting. Found out that that band features former members of Kill Sadie, which is a local band I love so much, so that was cool. But anyways, I'm going to stop talking and spin you some more tunes. This next set we've got kind of a twangy... Yeah, a nice little twangy vibe to it, so it's gonna be a bit different than the last set, but we're gonna start off with Nice Purse with Bloody Tambourines, right here on Radio K, Real Local College Radio.

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You just heard Next Spring by Anchorhead. Before that, we had I'm

For the all local show Off the Record, which is what you're listening to. And in case you missed it, we do have an in studio today happening around 4:30. So stay tuned for that to hear from local band Awaiting Askeel. And yeah, it's going to be really hype and exciting. But in the meantime, of course, I have some more music for you. This next set is going to be more, I guess, kind of like a indie pop vibe of local bands. We're gonna start off with one of my favorite local artists ever, which is the legendary Jim Reese Group. They only released 2 albums, and I own one of them on CD thanks to my dad. And yeah, they are so fantastic. So I'm trying to put the people onto them. So here they are. Here is O Porridge by the legendary Jim Reese Group on Radio K, Real Local College Radio.

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1: Hey guys, it's Michael Collins from Drug Dealer. We're getting kicked out of the venue and you're listening to Radio K.

Radio K, Real College Radio. You just heard Climates by Lookdown. Before that, we had Apples by One for the Team, It's All True by The Hangups, and we started off with Oh Porridge by the legendary Jim Reese Group. Of course, all local for Off the Record. And I had a lot of fun with that set. I hope you did too. I'm familiar with all of them except for the last song. I'd never heard that one before, but I'm super hyped and pumped because I actually really loved that last song. And it's okay, here's a crazy connection, which maybe no one cares about, but I'm gonna say anyways. So the band that I played before the Lookdown was One for the Team, which is one of my favorite local bands also. I think they're so underrated, and yeah, I just love that song a lot. And okay, wait, I'm gonna go on a little bit of a tangent, but I'm gonna keep it short. But so one of the guys in that band, Ian Anderson, who also was in a band called Anaretical, which I've played before, but he started his own record label called Afternoon Records. And we have a CD here at the station that's like a compilation of Afternoon Records releases, and Lookdown is on it. So I played a song off of that comp CD, and so I guess there's a little connection between those two. And I also found out, I wasn't familiar with Lookdown, but I found out that they went to St. Paul Central, and I had a lot of friends who went there, so shout out, very cool. But anyways, coming up next, some more local tunes. Don't forget, we have an in-studio at 4:30, and I'm gonna keep playing tracks in the meantime. In this next set, I've got, let's see, I'm gonna start off with Signal to Trust, with their song Pacing, Pacing, Pacing, right here on Radio K, Real Local College Radio.

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You just heard Homogenize Your Rock and Hawk It by Gricklegrass. Before that, we had Did You Miss Me by Ben Hader and the X-Rays. Before that was Kiss Me on the Bus by The Replacements. And we started off with Pacing, Pacing, Pacing by Signal to Trust. All local, of course, because this is Off the Record, Radio K's local show. And I'm playing all my favorite local tunes until our super exciting and epic in-studio performance at 4:30 with local band Awaiting a Skill. So stay tuned for that. But yeah, there was a bit of a theme to that last set, except for The Replacements. They were kind of the odd man out. But Mike Wisty of Rank Strangers, if you're familiar with that band, but also, of course, of Albatross Records. He produced a ton of stuff in the Minneapolis music scene. And all three of those artists, Ben Hader and the X-Rays, Gricklegrass, and Signal to Trust, I think the albums I played for them were produced by Mike Wisty, which is like, I wasn't trying to do it, and then I realized as I was like looking at each of the CDs, he produced all of them, which is pretty crazy, but also not surprising because I feel like he is a huge name in the scene. So there you go. But yeah, I thought that was very fun. But I've got some more local tunes for you, not Mike Wisty produced, but local and awesome nonetheless. We're going to start off with a song I'm actually have never heard before, so this is very exciting. I was really intrigued by the album art, so I'm excited to hear it. It's from local band or musician, it might just be one guy, Smattering, with their song Aloud, right here on Radio K, real local college radio.

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Radio K, Real College Radio. You just heard Call Me Fat by Mountain Singers. Before that, we had Just Like Christmas by Low, Wannabe by Thor CB, and we started off with Aloud by Smattering. All local tunes for our all local show. And guys, it's 4:10, which means in just about 20 minutes, we've got our in-studio performance. Very exciting. Make sure you stay tuned for that. Went with a kind of like chill vibe for this last set, which funnily enough is kind of opposite the band we have in studio today. A bunch of bands. I wasn't familiar with Mountain Singers or Smattering. First time listens, but I pulled the CD because it had cool album art, and I ended up really liking both of them. So there you go. Shout out local music, shout out Radio K OTR, putting me on all these great Minneapolis bands. Anywho, I got a listener request for some Grotto, another Albatross band, great stuff. And we have a lot of Grotto in our library, which I have played them before. They're great. So I specifically got a request for Get a Hustle, so I'm gonna play that one up next. 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

0: Radio K, Real College Radio. That song you just heard was Yeehaw by Time Room. Prior to that was Get a Hustle by Grotto. If you're just tuning in, this is OTR, the live show here on Radio K, and we are about to turn to Studio K, where you are going to hear an exclusive in-studio performance by Awaiting Eshiel, some local metalcore. 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

It's our last song. It's unreleased and doesn't have a title. We've been working on an album for quite some time and are excited to record and release it soon after we come back from tour this June.

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0: 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How are y'all feeling coming off that performance?
1: I am tired and my throat hurts.
2: I'm right. I did not play my best, but it was really fun. I super enjoyed it. It's cool. This room is cool. So did you, buddy.
3: It's hot back there.
4: I had a lovely time.
2: I'm hot.
0: Awesome. Well, why don't you guys introduce yourself, give us names, instruments, and then tell us about the songs we heard.
4: I'm Koki. I play guitar, and yeah, I don't know too much about the song, so I'm going to hand it this.
1: I'm Cooper. I sing. Little fact about the last song, I did not have one lyric for that song. I was just yelling.
5: I am August. I play guitar. I don't know. Me and the bassist, we write these songs together, so he can talk about that.
6: I'm the bassist. I'm Rowan. We like writing songs.
2: In school.
7: My name is Will Rogers, and I play the bongos.
0: Awesome. Well, I was hoping you guys could, walk me through the beginning of, like, your musical lives. What were some of the first artists you got into, and, like, how did you get into hardcore music specifically? And were there any people who, like, really got you into music and inspired you?
6: We all, at least I can speak for August and Cooper, that we all...
3: Everybody else except me, maybe.
6: We all sort of got in just through, like, metal, and then, like, we were introduced to a hardcore show, and we were like, this is super cool. We want to mosh and stuff, you know?
1: Yeah. We kind of became this little friend group, and we're super into metal, so we would play, like, covers of, like, Pantera and stuff in our school rock band. And then one day, an old friend of Rowan's, before he transferred schools, invited him to go to a hardcore show. He took me along, and we got, like, super hooked right away. We brought August along, like, shortly after, and it was awesome.
4: My dad and my uncle were super into metal always, so I kind of just would hear it from them, and then I was just introduced to it, like, just through them and stuff, and I would listen to, I don't know, I was, like, super big on, like, Megadeth when I was, like, 10.
5: I kind of just, like, jump on whatever these two guys are doing, Cooper and Rowan, because they're my best friends, and they introduce me to all the music I like. But for, like, my own musical journey, if you will, like, I was so huge into Nirvana when I was, like, you know, 8, 9, 10. Still my most streamed artist, like, to this day. But Cooper and Rowan were just like, bro, you're coming to a show one day. And I was like, great. Yeah. Oh, my God. It was the worst show ever. They put me onto this band called Tsunami.
3: Oh, no.
5: Bad news. I thought it was so awesome, though, and, you know, it kind of propelled a love of the music.
8: There was a time.
5: It was
8: pretty cool. There was a time.
3: You want me to talk?
8: Yeah, bro. Cool.
3: Oh, cool. Well, growing up, I was really into, you know, I learned the drums basically by myself playing to, like, AC/DC and just, like, classic rock bands, and then that progresses deeper down to the grunge, and then it just keeps going on and on throughout my whole life. I was playing a lot of metal in my basement until I was about maybe like 18. I never joined an actual band, so I'm very proud that this is the first band that I actually got to play music with. But they've introduced me to a ton of, like, good metalcore, like, more metal music, underground hardcore stuff, so I appreciate that for sure.
0: And along the note of, like, music discovery and, like, finding, like, play, starting to play music, how did you guys all pick up your instruments and, like, start making stuff?
6: For me, it was the school rock band. Nobody wanted to play bass, so I was forced to.
0: That's the best instrument.
5: I started on drums when I was, like, 5, so what is that, like, 13 years ago now. My dad was a drummer primarily, and he put me on this little electric drum kit, and I played it for the longest time. And then a couple of years later, he got me this, like, ridiculous miniature Epiphone Flying V from Twin Town Guitars for, like, $60, and I loved it to death, and I played it and played it and played it, and then I fell out of guitar and got super into drums. I started my first band with Rowan and Cooper called Final Decision. If anybody listening, if they know, they know. But
2: That I drummed in that band.
6: They don't.
2: They don't know. I drummed in that band, and after we realized it was really bad, we broke up, and I got super into the guitar because Cooper asked me to write a song. So, yeah.
1: This, like, weird side note is this band was supposed to be a little fun project for me and Rowan to sing together. And so I just kind of was like, August, you're going to play guitar now. You're going to start writing stuff.
6: But they needed a bassist.
1: Yeah. Yeah.
4: I'll talk about it. Okay, so my dad plays bass, and when I was just super young and listening to metal and stuff with him in the car and whatnot, I was like, I'm trying to play guitar. So when I was, I think seven, maybe? Yeah, I was like seven.
9: You are seven, bro.
4: Yeah, okay. When I was seven, I got my first guitar. It was an orange, like it's bright orange, little Jackson, tiny little guitar, and I played it like every day for so long, and I still have that guitar, but you know, it just kept going from there. That was it. Yeah.
1: My story is very short. My dad's a musician. He bought me a guitar. I hated it, and then I liked Pantera and like Dimebag Darrell, and I was like, okay, I want to play guitar solos. So I started playing guitar. That was about it.
0: And how did Awaiting Eschewel come together?
1: Well, yeah, I just touched on it
0: a little bit.
1: Yeah, so it was originally, once our old band Final Decision broke up, me, Rowan, Koki, and two other fellows started a band called Seraph. And it's really fun. It's still really fun. We're still doing stuff all the time. We're going on tour with Seraph and Awaiting Eschewel, going tour this summer together. But August is like one of our best friends, and we kind of felt weird leaving him out. So we thought it would be fun to start another project and have him be able to play. And so, yeah, me and Rowan wanted to sing. He started playing guitar stuff, and then we were like, no one is going to be able to play bass for this except for him. So we had him play bass, and we recruited Koki. And then the story, Will, is so funny. I used to work for a venue in Minneapolis called Flying V. And our old location, there was a show, and we needed a drummer. Like, we had music, we needed a drummer real bad. And so I have this guy in mind. His name is
9: Parker?
1: Daniel. He plays drums in some local band, but he's really good. And I thought Stoneharp, the drummer in Stoneharp.
0: Oh yeah,
9: Julian.
1: And so he's really good. And I was like, okay, I'm gonna hit this guy up and see if I can get him to drum for us. And I mistook Will for Julian at a show. And so I came up to him and I was like, yo, do you play drums? And he was like, yeah. And I was like, I have an offer for you. You should join this band. I thought he was a completely different person. It was ridiculous. And then he just ended up being a really good drummer anyways. And then we were super lucky, and it kind of just spread from there.
0: You mentioned, like, other projects, Seraph, Final Decision. But I was wondering, like, what's different about Awaiting Eschewel? I mean, again, you've talked on that a little, but
2: this is me and Rowan's band.
9: Sometimes it's a little too different.
2: Basically. Like, me and him have... So the writing process is pretty isolated. Me and Rowan go to school together. Me and Rowan and Cooper all go to school together. But we have a fourth period where we're all a teacher's assistant for the band teacher. And it's just a prep hour for her. So we just chill out and play guitar for like an hour every day. It's sweet. And that's kind of like the evolution of the writing now. But like how it started is I wrote the first song. I showed it to Rowan. He wrote a part. And since we didn't have any other members, it was just me and him. And then we just kept writing. And now nobody else does any of the writing. Because I've offered. And the vibe I get is everybody's just too afraid to try and write what we write. No offense, guys.
1: No, you're totally right.
2: Yeah, I want to let Rowan talk about it a little.
1: Writing as in like... They do all the guitars, yeah. And then I write my own lyrics, and Will does his own drum stuff.
2: Yeah, they write their own parts, but like
1: obviously Koki does his harmonies as well.
2: We make the songs.
1: Yeah,
6: I feel like Awaiting Eschewel is definitely inspired by a lot of different bands than Seraph is, and a lot of our writing is just like me and August just messing around, making stuff that we like usually, and I feel like. That's where it differs from Seraph. Yeah. No.
1: Seraph is a very, like, the writing process for AE is just those two guys, and then they bring the other two together and finish the song, and then I write lyrics after. The Seraph writing process is like me, Koki, Rowan, and River will all just be in a room together for 2 hours, and we'll either come out with nothing or a song. And it's just kind of like, we're inspired very differently, and we have very different goals, so it's a different branch, you know what I mean?
0: Yeah, and on the note of like, on the note of like inspirations and stuff, what are you guys' like big influences?
1: Misery Signals.
10: Yeah. Between the Buried and
1: Me. BT yeah, Bam, yeah. Well, like their first record. Mm. Misery Signals, first few. Yeah, go ahead, Rowan.
10: No, I was telling you, stop cupping them.
1: What? Oh, sorry.
6: But yeah, Between the Buried and Me, Misery Signals, a little bit of Hopesful.
0: Prayer for Cleansing in there.
6: Yeah, at the very start.
0: I hear some Prayer for Cleansing.
1: Yeah, Misery Signals is the big one. That's I mean, we try to stray away from like stealing and really copying other bands really hard. So, I mean, I think most of our music is pretty of in its own, you know what I mean?
5: It's I don't try to keep it super unique. I have a method, but I really don't. Where I just don't listen to a ton of music. I'm bad at keeping variety within my music taste. I have like 4 or 5 bands that I really love, and I feel like the small sample size of other music that I listen to doesn't super duper influence what I write, and so what I write kind of just comes from me as opposed to the songs that I listen to.
0: That's awesome. And you guys have put out one release, self-titled demo, and also you put out a song on the Barbed Wire Industries Twin Cities Unity comp, both this year, think, right? Yeah. And I was wondering how both those came about, and like what the recording process looked like and how they differed.
1: It took a long time to get that demo recorded.
5: We started writing songs
1: April or May
5: of last year. Yeah, April. Yeah. And then we started recording November.
10: It was November.
5: But we had the 3 songs on the demo for like two or three months before that.
0: When was y'all's, sorry to interject, when was your guys' first show?
5: Oh my gosh.
1: Oh, it was March. It was the first show at the new Flying V location.
0: It was like in the basement.
1: Empty Shell,
0: right?
1: Chaos King, and Seraph. That was our second show, actually. I think that was November 3rd. It was either November 3rd or like November 7th. Around there. And then we recorded the demo next week, like the week after that.
10: Yeah. We had been a band for way too long.
5: Cooper didn't have lyrics for like 2 or 3, or like all of the songs at the first show. And then he had all the lyrics when he came to record.
1: It's a common issue.
5: He's busy.
0: But yeah, what did the recording process look like? Like, how did you record it? Who recorded it?
1: Our demo was recorded by Max Mirvik. He did all the Seraph stuff as well. He's in a band called Valeska Surratt. I believe they played here.
0: Mm.
1: Amazing. It was fast. We recorded all of the guitars and bass in one day, all of the drums the next day, and then all the vocals the last day. And then the Twin Cities Unity song, did we do it all in one day? We did it because it was Will did drums first, and then Will did drums, and then you guys did guitars and I did vocals. It took like 4 hours. But that was Jake Watson. He plays guitar now for Blood.
5: Fun fact about the demo, we recorded it in a Fresh Time Market.
1: above it.
5: I mean, it's in the same building.
1: In the bathroom, yeah.
5: That's what it says in the CD. It says we recorded it at Fresh Time Market.
1: We basically did.
5: It's
1: on Google Maps, right?
0: And, you know, I loved the demo. I thought it was great.
5: Thank you.
0: And I was wondering if there's an album or an EP on the way. I mean, you mentioned a little, but...
5: Me and Rowan have 9 of the 10 songs for the album written right now.
0: Awesome.
5: And you heard 2 of them that are going to be on there. The one that's on the Twin Cities Unity comp and the last song we played are both going on the album. We're in the works teaching another one to the band. And, you know, we write one more. We aim to, like, have it all learned and start recording after tour. So, like, you know, July, August.
0: Awesome. And speaking of tour, You guys just announced that tour with Seraph. Yes. How'd that come about? And are there any shows you guys are really looking forward to on that?
1: We have been... Give this to everyone. Yeah, okay. I don't know if we is the best word, but I'm not trying to be... Yeah, I... Well, we've been waiting for a long time to announce the tour. We have wanted to tour for a long time. It's hard. All of us are in high school in both bands except for Will. So once we finally got this opportunity, Seraph got signed to Days Records from Connecticut. And we put out a promo with them last November. And the owner of the record label was basically like, are you guys going to tour this? Like, you should tour this. So after the promo came out, me and Dean from State of Mind Touring started mapping out a tour all across the states, which took forever. And it's still not really even done. We have a couple unannounced dates in the East Coast. For shows that we're excited for, I'm sure I can speak for everyone saying that we're excited to play Hellfest in New Jersey. Yeah, no, that's crazy. We actually got offered to play Hellfest before our demo even came out, and we were all, like, freaking out. It was crazy. But, yeah, Hellfest, personally, I'm really excited to play Rubber Gloves in Denton, Texas, with our friends in Rosa Sharon, Empty Shell Casing, Ozone. Oh, yeah, I forgot they were on that. That's going to be awesome.
11: What about you, Coach?
4: I'm very excited for Hellfest as well. We had a really dope New York show that fell through, which is okay. But we have it's in Connecticut, right? There's a tough one coming.
1: Yeah, the New York date has changed to CT.
5: I mean, Hellfest, man. It's gonna be I'm so excited for that because I just want to go to Hellfest. Like, all the bands that are playing are super sick. And that's going to be like a life-changing thing to see, let alone to play, right? Mm-hmm. But outside of that, we've got some friends in a band called Kopesh down in OKC, and that's going to be a really fun show. But I'm really excited. We're going to play an arcade in Milwaukee with Balmora, Ezshara, Holda, 15 Rima.
0: That'll be sick.
5: Oh my gosh, I'm so excited for that.
6: That's going to be a big...
1: Can I say something quick? That show, Awaiting Echelon and Seraph, are playing back-to-back 15-minute sets with no pause in between the sets. Like, Awaiting Echelon's playing, and then Seraph's playing instantly after, like, guitar changeover we're playing.
6: Well, we share so many members, and that's how, like, the tour came along pretty easily, because we can all fit in a big van. A show I'd be excited for is probably... just the one in Baton Rouge, because I love Louisiana. I think it's very awesome. That's all I have.
7: That's all I'm going to say. No. Am I going to talk about the Baton Rouge show? No. All I'm going to say is Baton Rouge, Louisiana. You better watch out.
0: And, I mean, you touched on it a little, but, like, you guys are new, and, like, you're playing Hellfest within your first year as a band. Like, how has it been... kind of, because not to ask about Seraph as well, but like Seraph, you know, got signed, and then like it seems like Awaiting Echelon is kind of currently blowing up to a degree.
5: I hope so.
0: I mean, hopefully, right? It's a big tour, like that's playing true. Hellfest.
1: It's a big opportunity.
0: Afira. I mean, it seems like you guys are on the threshold is what I'm trying to say. Yeah. And I was wondering, like, you guys are all in high school. how does it feel?
1: It's crazy, dude.
4: Yeah. I'm extremely grateful for all of the, like, opportunities we've been given. Lumpy, Santi, like, we seriously couldn't have done it without those guys. Like, Lumpy has helped us out so much, and Seraph, and then, like, Santi with Fear and stuff. Like, all those, like, those dudes have helped out a bunch, and Dean, State of Mind. Like, I'm extremely grateful for all the things that... Greg? Yeah? Okay, yeah. Greg.
1: He's the one that got us on Hellfest.
4: Yeah, exactly. Those guys, I'm extremely grateful for all the opportunities we've been given as a band.
1: Yeah. Touching on the high school, like, my dream's literally coming true. Like, I get to spend a month on the road with my best friends doing nothing but playing music. And, like, me and Rowan and the drummer and Seraph are graduating in a week or two. Oh, and August. Sorry, August. but it's still, like, I mean, we had been doing this for a year prior in high school, and it's just crazy. It's like, I am so thankful and grateful, and obviously it doesn't all come from like luck, but it feels that way sometimes because it's just like, it's crazy. It's just crazy.
2: I feel incredibly lucky to have the friends that I have in Cooper and Rowan, especially just because like the way that I am as a person, if you know, I could have all the musical talent in the world, but I wouldn't assert myself in the way that Cooper asserts a waiting echelon into everything that Seraph is doing. It makes me feel like an industry plant sometimes because he's just like, well, Seraph's playing this, well, a waiting echelon's coming along too, is that okay? And then they're like, yeah, sure. I take that as an opportunity to prove myself. And I'm really excited to do that. And yeah, I just feel incredibly grateful and lucky, and I am so glad that my past self wanted to play so much guitar.
1: Do you
2: want to
1: say anything?
11: No.
1: Okay.
11: It's not in high school.
2: Well, I guess not. But like, you got this thing coming up. He's 19.
0: Well, yeah, Minneapolis has like a pretty great hardcore scene.
2: Greatest city ever.
0: And I was wondering, you could say hell.
11: Sure,
0: what do you think separates it from like other hardcore scenes? What do you think makes it special?
2: There's such a tight-knit community in this place, and I don't have much to say about it other than that. It's pretty self-explanatory. Everybody knows everybody in this scene. Everybody's rooting for everybody in this scene, and it's an incredibly supportive thing. Like, if anybody's jealous of me or if I'm jealous of anybody, they won't know. I'll put my supportive foot first for the people in this community because I know they'll do the same for me, and that's kind of the synopsis of it.
7: I feel like everybody's pretty much like we have a lot of like younger people in the community, obviously, but when you look at all the other scenes, you have pretty like a pretty big variety of age range, but I feel like the Minneapolis scene is more on the younger side right now. I don't know if you guys would agree.
11: For sure.
7: But I mean, that keeps the scene alive for like years and years on end, I feel like.
1: Yeah, hardcore is a very youth driven and I think it's really important that the youth stay in hardcore because that's what lets it thrive. And a lot of places, it just kind of kids stopped being interested in it, and so it kind of slowly started fading out.
6: If you get into hardcore when you're like 24, you're a loser.
1: But yeah, and if you're like a kid listening to this and you play any instruments or you can yell into a microphone, start a band. A million people start a band. If you don't know how to play an instrument, buy an instrument and start a band.
7: It doesn't matter
1: if it's like literally noise, start a band. Do it. Yeah.
2: People pay to see those noise shows, man.
11: Yeah. There's money.
4: It's good. It's cool stuff.
0: And we have one question we like to ask every band that comes in. You guys could play one show with five other bands, dead or alive, any bands, and it can be any venue too. Who would you pick and where would you pick?
2: Do we have to do this individually or?
0: You can do it either way.
7: Because we have five people.
2: Okay, yeah. Well, I'm gonna go ahead and take a band, and I don't know about the venue. Rexplex, actually. Mm. Rexplex, where they used to have Hellfest in like 2004. Have you seen the 2004 like Perfect Cleansing Hellfest video?
0: Yeah,
2: that's
0: yeah.
2: in that place. It was is.
0: Oh, crazy.
2: Honestly, they're so bad. Venue and top five or like five bands dead or
11: like
2: alive you want to play
11: show,
2: with.
11: Yeah.
2: I would want to play. Oh, that is so hard. That is crazy. I guess I have to go with the obvious answer and say like Misery Signals. Me and Rowan are so big on Misery Signals. On the band account, we have like a little DM with Jesse Zaraska, the singer, going, and we just like talk to him sometimes. And I've definitely nerded out about like Misery Signals YouTube videos, and we've definitely done some fanboying. But he's a super nice guy, and I would love to play with him and his band just to get to know those people. Like, it would be so cool.
1: Personally, I've always saw the videos of Josh Grabell's basement, the owner of Trustkill, and like all of the big Trustkill bands and like upcoming East Coast bands playing down there looked so awesome. So playing there would be a dream. I'm pretty sure there are no shows there. There haven't been for a long time, but it would be that venue. And like you said, five bands?
0: Five bands, but you can each pick one, I guess. Or you can all pick five. Either way.
1: I think it would be, for me personally, if I could only have one, it would be Seven Angels, Seven Plagues. I talked to one of the guitarists, Matt, pretty frequently. They're my favorite band of all time. Jasmine's Lullaby is... I could talk about it for hours and hours
0: and hours.
1: It's
0: so good.
1: It's so amazing. And, you know, I've talked to so many members trying to get them to reunite, and I don't think it's going to happen. But if it could be anything, I would want to play with Seven Angels anywhere in the world. I don't care, as long as I get to see them, really.
4: Let's see. I'd probably want to play the same place that August just mentioned. What's it? Rex something? Yeah, that. The One Hellfest venue. And I'd want to play with End This Day, Seven Angels, Seven Plagues. This might sound kind of crazy, but Four Punch and All Out War and Kickback.
12: Will. Do Rod
4: go? Oh, Rowan.
12: I can't.
7: Still thinking. Well, since my kind of more alternative upbringing was pretty mainstream at the start, when I was younger, as in like, you know, middle school age, all those mainstream alt bands did a lot for me. So I fell in love with the Woodstock footage when I was growing up in middle school, like fell in love with it, like would watch hours and hours of footage, which I know, you know, Woodstock has its controversies, whatever. But it did do a lot for me, so I'd probably say, give me Limp Bizkit and Woodstock, awaiting Eshiel on the flyer,
6: if you're listening. I don't really have a venue in mind. I don't watch enough like live shows on YouTube, but I'd want to play with like really, really early Between the Buried and Me, cool. Only their first album, their self-titled. Or the second album,
12: like,
6: but
12: 2002.
6: Yeah, but super early. I just think they're awesome, and they're like super progressive and cool and
12: underappreciated.
6: Yeah, well, their first albums. They blew up and like sold.
12: They
6: out,
12: sold
6: sort
12: out.
6: Of.
12: They sold out.
6: Yeah.
0: Well, final question: what shows do you guys have coming up, and are there any recording or announcements we can look forward to?
6: Is the 612 one still happening?
1: No. We have 22 shows coming up. 23?
12: Is it 23? I thought it was like 19 or something.
1: It's like 21 or 22. 20-ish shows coming up from June 18th. Oh no. 19th. June 20th, right. June 20th. At X-Ray Arcade in Milwaukee, and then there to Texas, Jersey and back shows every day, a couple holes there, and we come back. We're playing at home on the 13th of July. It's unannounced right now, but you'll post it for that soon.
0: Awesome.
12: Are we releasing anything?
4: A single?
1: Oh yeah, we're gonna, the second song we played tonight on the Twin Cities comp, we're gonna drop it as a single before we go on tour.
0: Awesome.
1: Hopefully.
0: Awesome. Well, thank you guys so much for coming in. It was awesome to have you. Love having metalcore in. You've been listening to Awaiting Eshiel on Radio K, Real College Radio.

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2: In 2002, the movie Wind Talkers fictionalized the real-life story of World War II's Navajo code talkers. They're famous for relaying messages in Navajo that the Japanese were never able to decipher. What many people don't know is that the Navajo were not the war's only code talkers. That's because the men who did the talking never told anyone about it.
3: They were sworn not to say anything, and they didn't.
2: Tom Whitebird works with veterans at Fond du Lac Reservation near Duluth, where one of its own, Lex Porter, was recognized with the Congressional Medal of Honor. Porter enlisted the day after Pearl Harbor and used his Ojibwe language to conceal sensitive radio messages from the Japanese. The veteran never talked about his wartime service. Lex Porter died in 1990, and his family only discovered he'd been a code talker in 2013 when he received the posthumous award. Which makes you wonder, how many Ojibwe code talkers were there?
3: I've never had probably 20 from up here that we don't know of.
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